0: has been canceled. I don't know if you know that. So you just start with something else right now.
1: I was just going to wish you another happy Pete Alonso Day.
2: Yay! Yeah.
1: Because in New York, clearly it was Pete Alonso Day. He had the tying solo homer in the top of the ninth, but not for the Mets. For Baltimore, and in 11 innings, the Orioles have just beaten the Mets 7-5. Great item from the great Sarah Langs. Most home runs in your first eight seasons

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4: Still slow on northbound 79 from an earlier accident near the Carnegie area, and heading towards the West End Circle on 51, we've got reports of an accident. Heavy on the Parkway West, top of the hill both directions, Parkway East at Wilkinsburg. A Bonnie Diver, Tuttle Traffic.
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14: When you're hiring, have you ever felt like you're missing out on meeting truly great candidates for your roles? It seems impossible.

0: Final segment of the day here on this Wednesday before we really turn the page tomorrow and start to focus on Steelers, New England, a massive early season opportunity for the Steelers. You could be jockeying with this team for playoff positions come December and January.
1: It could be the wild card, you know, or who knows.
0: Real opportunity to get up a two-game leg on a AFC foe.
1: It was good to see him get that week one loss, too.
0: Absolutely. I would take the Patriots dropping to 0-2. You could sign me up for that. You ain't got to twist my arm.
1: And the way Buffalo looks, I mean, again, one game.
0: Sure.
1: They certainly look like the best team in the division.
0: Yes, they do. Let's get to the questions, comments, concerns, and reactions as we close down the day's proceedings. Annie says, we now have some game film. What causes you to lose sleep? And conversely, what would you try to exploit if you were the Patriots preparing for the Steelers?
1: I actually did a podcast after we were done yesterday where I identified four or five concerns from that game and how fixable are they.
0: Right side of the offensive line.
1: Right side of the O-line.
0: Run game.
1: Yeah, lack of a run game and dedication to it. Tackling.
0: Tackling's a big one. Hitting on some more of those deep shots.
1: Yeah, the deep ball passing's a good one.
0: But I don't think tackling, to be fair, I don't think that's just a Steelers thing. I think that's a week one thing across the board.
1: Anyone who watched Denver, KC, should realize how bad
0: every defensive coordinator is preaching to his team that they have to tackle better this week.
1: You shouldn't have expected to be a great tackling team after not doing it at all. And no one does across the league. But I would say steel run game concerns me a lot. I mean, that's the one that I'm not confident. Or one of them was like Metcalf drops. Like, I don't think that's going to happen all year. You know what I mean? What would I be trying to exploit if I...
0: And then the other way around, yeah.
1: If I'm New England, I would definitely dial up things to challenge the O-line mentally, you know, in terms of passing things off and overload blitzes and things like that.
0: You'd probably say the same for Patrick Graham and the Steelers against New England's offensive line.
1: Yeah, for sure. Steelers did very, very little blitzing in week one. I would think that ramps up, but coordinators don't want to blitz if they don't have to. You know, I mean, the pass rush might be good enough that you don't have to. Watched a very good breakdown on Drake May. I mentioned it before, JT O'Sullivan does all 22 breakdowns. I watched the Drake May one yesterday. There was a lot of good in that Seattle game. But then there's three or four. Everyone just harps on the interceptions. He had three interceptions. There were three or four things where he's just pressing too much and just flat out trying to do too much, especially after A.J. Brown left the game. And kind of back to our conversation of the lack of star power, I don't think he has, like, someone just a whoopee.
0: Yes.
1: I always talk about the whoopee, you know.
0: There's not. I know I can go to Heath Miller here and get
1: yards. Right. Where's my Gronk or my Edelman or my Welker or, you know, whoever. Also, their offense coordinator has a great reputation, Josh McDaniel. But I'm not saying the game's passed them by, but O'Sullivan was very critical on some of their blitz pickups, some of their hot adjustments, things like that that are a little outdated that I'm wondering if Graham can take advantage of or, you know, like, sometimes May was put in conflict because schematically there wasn't an outlet for him. Like, where's the check down? Or, you know, things like that. They were pretty obvious watching the tape. But I don't think the teams are similar. But I also don't think either team is loaded with first-team All-Pros. But I also don't think that there's a lot of weaknesses when any given 11 are out there, you know?
0: Yeah. If Spencer Anderson is your weakness, that's a pretty good weakness.
1: Right.
0: You know, relatively to the rest of the league. That's interesting.
1: But I'll be digging into matchups more tonight. Yeah. Matt Stats is due tonight, things like that, you know.
0: Limit that run game, make Drake May beat you without his number one target.
1: Oh, Travion Henderson is not on the injury report.
0: He was a full, so it was weird. They listed him, but he was a full practice participant.
1: Okay,
0: he
1: so I assume he's
0: going to
1: play.
0: He was on there, but he was a full practice participant today.
1: Okay.
0: So that's why I didn't mention him because I figured it's...
1: He just didn't play in week one, so I kind of forgot about him.
0: Yeah, I should have since he didn't play last week. I'm glad you brought that up. Let's see here. Vegeta asks, that's a Dragon Ball Z reference. I see you, Vegeta. You're speaking my language.
1: That's a what reference?
0: Dragon Ball Z. Do you remember that?
1: No.
0: It's a TV show from my youth.
1: No, I gotcha.
0: Says, we were talking about stadiums that are difficult to get in and out of yesterday. Arrowhead Stadium is impeccable parking lot engineering. We went to Ben's last game there in the playoffs. Easiest in and out I've ever experienced. Granted, we did stay about 5 minutes away, so I guess traffic could have gotten worse. Interesting. Again, I've never been there. When I said yesterday that I had heard bad things about Kansas City, so I have a buddy, Matt and Tyler know this, but I have a buddy who his dad is from Argentina, immigrated here to the United States when he was 15. So as you can imagine, to their family, Lionel Messi is God.
1: Oh, I'm sure. Okay.
0: So they went to the quarter. They went to the World Cup final, Argentina against Spain.
1: Wow.
0: They also went to the quarterfinals when Argentina played Switzerland at Arrowhead Stadium.
1: Gotcha. Okay.
0: And my buddy said it was a disaster getting out of there after that. But that might have also been because it's all people who aren't, you know, it's 70,000 Europeans
1: that
0: who
1: aren't
0: are like
1: from around there,
0: aren't
1: and
0: from
1: don't
0: around
1: know,
0: here, yeah, and they yeah, drive yeah. differently, and they're trying to figure out transportation and yeah, all that. Yeah. So that I'm sure that might have.
1: They're all driving those, on the wrong side.
0: You
1: of
0: got
1: the road,
0: all those crazy right. Argentines. That might have had something to do with it as well. John says, asks question: do you think we could see Eli Heidenreich in the offense at all this week?
1: I'd be shocked.
0: He said just to kind of run them two or three times. And kind of some change of pace stuff. I think I'd be shocked too. I don't think that book is far from closed on him this season.
1: No,
0: but not quite yet.
1: Especially because the two backs ahead of him are so healthy, and they both have, basically an equal workload. I think they're happy with that situation. They don't want to take anything away from either one of them. And I don't think Heidenreich's earned it yet. In terms of, do I want to give him five touches? Maybe one or two.
0: I'd still rather give him to Dowdle.
1: I mean, he would not have seen the field if it wasn't for the kneel downs, except for special teams.
0: Of course.
1: Yeah.
0: Monster Mayhem says, happy Wednesday. Wanted to ask, how differently do you think Steelers fans would react to the win had the offense hit on some of those missed chances, i.e. some of the defensive pass interferences, both called and not called, some of the drop passes being caught for touchdowns? He could have potentially had two or three extra touchdowns. I think the reaction would have been way different.
1: Yeah.
0: The Steelers could have won that game 20-13, and then we're all going, oh, my goodness, Super Bowl, baby.
1: Yeah.
0: But that's week one.
1: Yeah, and so two things. First, I'll play the devil's advocate. Was what if Atlanta makes both their kicks? How different does that game feel?
0: There's always the other side of that.
1: Yeah, I mean,
0: what if Cooper Rush doesn't throw two interceptions that both directly lead to turnovers?
1: Yeah, I just don't.
0: Or that both directly lead to touchdowns. Pardon me.
1: I just don't think he's good, though.
0: No,
1: you know what I mean. But like, field goals usually are made in this league. I mean, if you make both those, Steelers' starting field position is different. When you take the ball over, the scoreboard's different. But I also, I have this in Matt's stats. I almost didn't put it in. Rodgers attempted 6 deep balls and was 0 for 6. But that makes him look bad, and that's a fact. He was 0 for 6. But there definitely was a pass interference that could have happened. There was a pass interference to Roman Wilson that did happen on a deep ball. And there should have been probably 2 catches.
0: So he could have easily been 3 or 4 out of 6.
1: Yeah.
0: And we'd all be singing a completely different
1: tune. And if you...
0: then that pass chart would look amazing.
1: Exactly. And if you include 2 pass interference calls that are hidden yardage, he might have been 3 of 6 for, even though he had 8 attempts, in reality, they would have counted for 150 yards.
0: Yes.
1: And then you're like, oh, how about the deep game?
0: How about that, baby?
1: So, yeah, it's a good question.
0: We got time for one or two more here. Ian says, how long is the leash for Dylan Cook and Spencer Anderson? I got to think if this week goes poorly again, we might see things change up.
1: I think they're much different leashes. I mean,
0: because you don't have a Maxi Honichor type waiting behind Spencer Anderson.
1: Yeah, I mean, that leash is short, I think real short. Anderson's, I think, is medium.
0: Yes.
1: I'm not sure we should lump them together just because they're shoulder to shoulder.
0: Agree. But I think they definitely both need to...
1: You can't
0: keep
1: rolling out that... If that right side of the offensive line plays like they did like that for 10 games in a row, 4 games in a row, 3 games in a row, you got to start considering things.
0: Matt, I think we should close this down because we've gotten a few people that have asked different questions along the lines of trading Joey Porter Jr., Smooth Dave, Sudesh... Brandon, a couple others.
1: There's tons of rumors, and even the Pelliceros and Schefters have said, teams have called, blah blah blah.
0: I wouldn't want to. I'll be the first to put my hand up.
1: Mm-hmm.
0: We've all been begging to draft and develop a corner for since Ike Taylor.
1: Yeah,
0: I wouldn't want to, and I would not be entertaining anything that didn't include a first round pick personally, because I just he's still so young, and I know you have to pay him.
1: Yeah,
0: but he's still so young. It is a position that everybody around the NFL, it's a premium position around the National
1: Football League. It's not hard to find teams that would be interested.
0: Yes,
1: I mean Lions, Bears, Cowboys. I mean, to go on and on.
0: Yes, and part of this too. Like, I keep seeing second round pick. If you let Joey Porter Jr. walk at the end of the year, the contract that he's going to sign would get you a third round comp anyways. I don't want to.
1: You got to wait another year, yeah. But yeah, so.
0: I'd rather play him for a year and then get a third than trade him for a second.
1: I agree. That's a year's worth of his on the field action, unless he's holding out and won't play for it or whatever. Right, right. You know, right. I don't know all those things. So, the rumor that I heard.
0: The Detroit one, right?
1: The Detroit one was supposedly the price was a second and a fourth. I'm saying no to that.
0: Matt, that pick might be in the 60s.
1: Yeah.
0: That second round pick.
1: Probably in the 50s.
0: Probably in the late 50s. I mean, I'm not interested. I'm not interested for a top 10 corner. I'm not interested.
1: So I'll address it, you know. I mean, if I'm truly at an impasse.
0: Unless, that's the only viable outcome to this.
1: And an impasse means you cannot pass. It's not like a temporary little, you know,
0: dead end.
1: That they use the word impasse. If they're at an impasse, and let's just say the Lions call me and I'm the GM, and they come to the table and say, we'll give you a 2 and a 4. I get it. That's okay value. I understand you have to pay him as well. And, you know, I get that. I don't think anyone's going to ever consider giving you Sauce 2 first for him.
0: No.
1: That was also a very dumb deal by the Colts.
0: Yes, it was.
1: By the way,
0: yes,
1: for a corner. I would counter and say your first round pick has to be involved.
0: And maybe we'll give you a 5th or something.
1: Yeah.
0: And the Steelers don't have a 4th.
1: They
0: correct?
1: Don't have a 4th.
0: From the Broderick Jones.
1: They have 2/3. Yeah. They do not have a 4th. So I kind of thought Joey in a 4th when it came down to it.
0: Or maybe our 4th in 2028.
1: Maybe next year's 4th or whatever for your first. But I'd probably come back and be like, Joey in a 5th for your 1.
0: Yeah.
1: Because it reminds me, I know that that's like semantics. Like a 2 and a 4 does equal 1, kind of. But it's like the Cowboys Broderick Jones trade. Like if I'm trying to trade, think about next year's draft day.
0: Mm-hmm.
1: We both thought that if they're going to trade Broderick Jones, a 5th round pick is the proper value. And that's the value they got. I'm going to give you a 4 and Broderick for a 6 and a 3.
0: Mm-hmm.
1: I think it's how, yeah.
0: Yes.
1: Which is basically exactly a 5th round pick. But if you were to give me a 5th round pick straight up, that doesn't help me as much on draft day to move up. Where yeah. I have 2/3, I can give you a 3rd.
0: Mm-hmm. That's the same with the first.
1: That's with the first, right. Like, okay, yeah, you gave me a 2 and a 4, but I say this all the time. I mean, 37ths don't equal a 3rd. You can't just keep adding pennies to the bit.
0: If the Steelers are picking 21st and the other pick you have is 25th, that's not going to get you into the top 5, but it might get you to 11.
1: It might get you to 11, sprinkle something else in or whatever.
0: These draft picks go to 11.
1: Where 20 and 2 seconds don't get you there.
0: No.
1: You know, it just doesn't happen. I need 1s to move the 8th pick in the draft.
0: I'm with you there, Matt Williamson. I am with you.
1: And I'm all ears to future 1s, even from the best teams.
0: Agreed.
1: You know, future 1s are get your quarterbacks.
0: That's what we're
1: you know what I mean?
0: And that's what we're going to be looking for, partner, barring something unforeseen.
1: But I'd rather he plays all year and
0: yes,
1: signs a contract after the season.
0: You and me both, brother. That will do it for us today on this Wednesday. When we return tomorrow, all eyes turn to Steelers and Patriots Sunday afternoon in Foxborough. Big thanks to our buddy Mike DeFabo for joining us earlier. 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As always, for Matt Williamson, I'm Wes Shuler. 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We'll talk to you tomorrow. As always, you know where to find us. 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
26: On the south side, Tim Benz, Tom Hoffman, Chris Adamski with you. It is Countdown to Kickoff each and every Wednesday here, brought to you by Bud Light. 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We give you tickets to go see the Steelers at Acrisure Stadium. Of course, it's a road game coming up on Sunday against the New England Patriots. We'll talk about all of the angles to that game, the latest surrounding Joey Porter, and more here on Fox Sports Pittsburgh 970. But Tom, most importantly, your people could be among us tonight on the south side.
27: That's what I hear.
26: Duquesne, it's a party night in Duquesne.
27: It's a big night for Duquesne. Well, I guess it's a big day for Duquesne tomorrow, from what we discovered. A new president is going in, being inaugurated. So what better way to stuff the place than give the kids off and free food? That's a night of boozing tonight. Recharge those batteries with all-you-can-eat food, courtesy of the school. You know, just clap when we tell you to clap. You know, we'll have those things flashing on the scoreboard.
28: It's just incentive to impeach every president because you get a free day off, right? And
27: then, like, I don't think that works with the country.
28: Well, I mean, if I went, I went to Duquesne for 2 years. You went there for 4 years. There was no new president inaugurated, right? I mean, I would have killed for a day off. I would have been like, yes, new president. What's a vote of new confidence or whatever starts that process to get a new president?
26: I didn't realize that President Dossie hadn't officially been inaugurated yet. I mean, like, he went on the donor trip to Air Force when the Dukes went out and played the Falcons a couple weeks ago. So I thought he was already ensconced.
27: He was already in there?
26: Yeah.
28: So this that's quite a word.
27: Maybe he is. Maybe this is like that thing where, like, you go to the courthouse to get married, and then you have the ceremony later with all your friends.
26: Oh, I tried to talk her into that.
27: No?
26: No.
27: Jamie didn't bite?
26: No dice on that. We went
27: Damn
26: for
27: it.
26: The full wedding.
0: whole big deal. I was all about going to the courthouse, signing the paper, and then just having a big bash after we got back from the honeymoon. I was like, hey, this is round two for me. She's like, yeah, it's not for me. So I didn't win that argument, needless to say. So were you a big Southsider yourself when you were at Duquesne?
27: Oh, yeah.
0: Was this your party strip?
27: I lived here for the last
0: Chupkas.
27: 2 years. Not at Chupkas specifically. Like,
0: you
27: no, that wasn't
0: lived
27: my
0: out
27: corner,
0: the courtyard right there?
27: My corner chair over there, no, that I slept in. No, but I lived in the Southside for my junior and senior year. So, yeah, I mean, I hit probably every bar at least once or twice.
28: I actually lived about a half. I've lived, like, right behind here, a block back behind us on Sarah Street. Is this 2312? I don't know what it is, but 2312. Well, I don't give away my old address.
1: Why?
27: Why?
28: I don't know.
27: People are going to go there.
0: People are going to try to
28: from 20 years ago.
27: Pay tribute to Buzz Adamski,
28: okay,
27: like your Elvis.
28: Right.
0: That's right. Leave a wreath. Buzz was here. Carve it into the side of the house. All right. So the Steelers. Do you want to go right to the Pats, or do you want to do a little review, a little autopsy on Week One? What's your sentiment, Tom?
27: Boy, that body really stinks, as far as Week One is concerned.
0: I don't know if it stinks.
27: I've been doing a lot of the autopsy for the past.
0: I thought
27: days,
0: the receivers
27: like
0: stunk.
27: That's a good point. That is a good point. I think.
0: I mean, like,
27: the
0: think about it. If
27: they
0: get the pass interference penalty, if one of the two receivers hold on to a touchdown, you get a touchdown instead of a field goal. If those two receivers, Wilson and Metcalf, do their job, it definitely makes the whole game feel different. If you know, 27-13 feels a lot different than 20-13. 30-13 feels a lot better than 20-13. It's a one-score game. You feel nervous about it, and you're just thankful that they're running out the clock to end the game, and you're applauding that. But I think the offense, if they score another touchdown there, we're spinning an entirely different narrative.
27: Yeah, definitely. And I think your number one wide receiver looks more like a number one receiver, at least in statistics, with probably a 100-yard performance. I think that's safe to say if he would have snagged 7 or 8 of his 10 targets. And I think a touchdown is fair to say, maybe two. He high-steps it out of that one right up the middle that he dropped, that Rodgers just, it was a long handoff to him. He's probably in the house, too. I mean, I think that you're talking about as simple as it should be for a wide receiver, just catching the ball. That's the difference between DK being like 8 catches, 120 yards, 2 touchdowns potentially.
28: Yeah, I talked with Tim on Tim's award-winning podcast earlier today about this. And
0: who voted on that, by the way?
28: I mean, it's
0: what committee gave him
28: it
0: that?
28: It was decreed. Maybe it's
0: did win an award for the podcast once.
28: Oh, there
0: actually.
28: You go. Well, okay,
0: I did.
28: See? It's official.
27: So who gave it to you?
0: Like the Pittsburgh News and Self-Congratulations Society. I believe
27: it's
0: called.
27: Oh, wow.
0: Yeah.
27: That does sound very
28: it
27: official.
28: It's a fact.
0: A golden quill. I think I got a golden quill for saying something.
27: Look, my school claims 9 national titles that I root for in college, so what am I supposed to do as far as that's concerned?
0: A written award for something I said. Just go figure.
28: But I feel like if you watch the game, the eye test, the offense, maybe it's we're so like beat down from years of Arthur Smith and Matt Canada and everything else that the Steelers never had a representative real offense compared to what like everybody else. You'd watch the primetime game, you're like, that's what an NFL offense looks like. Why are we watching this? It actually felt like I was watching something akin to that, everything else I was watching over the weekend. So maybe that's partially why I came away. Impressed might be too strong of a word, but I'm satisfied, and I felt like, yes, there's – if you even the numbers as it was, over 200 yards passing, if you extrapolate the drops, if you – Romans wasn't a drop in the end zone, but that could have played – that could have been made. You imagine that. That's a long touchdown. It's a 7 more points. There's a lot of things there that I just felt like watching it. And I don't think the Falcons' defense is atrocious. I mean, it's probably the nicest
0: it's
28: thing
0: not
28: to
0: good.
28: Say. It's not good.
0: It's not at
27: they're
0: all.
27: Missing their two edges, their best players, other than Bates, maybe.
28: But it's just like, I mean,
0: they're capable against the run is the best thing you can say about it.
27: Or maybe the Steelers just can't run the ball.
0: It could be that.
28: Yes, that. But everything about this win is hashtag Cooper Rush was quarterback. I get that, but that had nothing to do with the defense. That's the worst part about the Falcons is that they had a, you know, the latter day Duck Hodges as their quarterback.
27: Well,
28: for this
27: that's
28: game.
27: Harsh. That's even harsh. That's harsh for Cooper Rush. That's Cooper, disrespectful.
0: Cooper Rush ain't walking away with Laney Wilson.
28: That's hey, touche. Bounce right back.
27: That's
28: to
27: true,
28: that.
27: I guess.
0: I don't even feel like I can make fun of Duck anymore. That's like my least favorite celebrity wedding.
27: He turned it on us.
0: Yeah, I mean, like he pulled Laney Wilson. What the hell am I going to say? Like nobody, you can't even.
27: The spell of an athlete, Tim.
0: It's the ultimate comeback. I played in the NFL and I got Laney Wilson. Yeah, but you're Duck. I played in the NFL and I got Laney Wilson.
27: One game.
0: End of
27: for
0: argument.
27: The Pittsburgh Steelers. I mean.
0: Yes.
27: It's not like I had a little cup of coffee with the Browns in the NFL either. I was running out that tunnel leading this team.
0: I asked Mason Rudolph today if he ever had a run as cool as the Oklahoma State quarterback from this past weekend. He said, I think I leapt across the goal line once with my hand outstretched.
28: I just came to the realization,
0: that
28: by the way.
0: That Mestermaker touchdown?
28: Of the most recent six or so starting Steelers quarterbacks, if you could line up the women that they dated or got married to between Sierra, Lady Wilson, Danica Patrick, and
0: Shailene Woodley. Olivia Munn.
27: And I mean that in a good way with Shailene.
28: And
0: Ben was with Natalie Gulbis.
28: Rudolph. I mean, Rudolph's has a nice little roster of himself.
27: Are we surprising ourselves that athletes and quarterbacks date celebrities? I mean, what's happening?
28: I'm just saying,
27: here?
28: Let's light up the Browns quarterback dating resume, and I bet you the Steelers come out.
0: Mason was Jeannie Bouchard, right? The tennis player.
28: There you go.
0: And is there a room? Yeah,
27: I think that's true. But I think, is Mason a free agent right now?
0: I think Mason
27: I think
0: is
27: he
0: a free
27: is.
0: Agent. Yeah,
27: good for him.
0: Maybe he can throw a dump pass into somebody's DMs.
27: Oh no!
0: And that's, by the way, that's not all that Aaron Rodgers did. You know, he threw the ball down the field.
28: It was nice transition.
0: 10.86, I think it was, average air yards as opposed to 5.5, which was the case last season. He held on to the ball for almost 2.9 seconds. He was at 2.2 a year ago. Not to go Matt stats on you early here, but, you know, those are some numbers that were floated out there, and the intent was there. I'm all right with the intent. The execution wasn't there, but that wasn't on the quarterback. There were very few bad throws from Rodgers.
27: Agreed.
0: Now, maybe there are bad decisions to go there instead of checking it down, but I'd rather take the shots from time to time.
27: I completely agree, and Tim, I think you buried the lead as far as you're concerned, because you know what else they didn't do in this
0: short
27: game?
0: Short of the sticks?
27: Oh, yes, you're right on it.
0: We didn't have the classic Randy Feetner, Arthur Smith, Matt Canada, 3rd and 4, somehow managed to throw it 3 yards in the air and have to punt after completing a ball.
27: And you know where I think that really came through the most is during the 4-minute drill at the end of the game in the fourth quarter, killing that entire 4-16. I mean, how refreshing was that? That might have been the most refreshing thing of that game. How many damn times in the Tomlin era do you remember us having to kill those 40 seconds off, 30 seconds off,
0: knowing they
27: were rushing the ball, knowing that the defense was just going to let them rip that first play for 30 yards and set up
0: just
27: shots at the end
0: zone? You're
27: just
0: wondering how far Corliss Waitman can punt it.
27: Exactly, 100%. And they went for the jugular. They threw past the sticks, two passes for first downs on that drive, one run with Jaylen Warren, iced the game. No chance for the Falcons.
28: The last time I remember that happening was, again, Mason Rudolph in Seattle whenever Tomlin told our friend Mike Sullivan, the other Mike Sullivan, to go for it. Remember the NFL films later that week it came out? And he said,
0: he did the whole performative, we're going to win it right here.
28: So maybe it really was Arthur Smith and Matt Canada during that small sample size of 3 games or 8 games, whatever it was, without Matt Canada. And now we have a more competent play caller here, too. I don't know.
27: You just know that if he was still the head coach, Arthur Smith was still the play caller, that's 3 straight run plays when they get the ball on 4 minutes and 16 seconds. Or 2 run plays early, setting up 3rd and 8 the way they were running the football and throwing short of the sticks, and it's 4th and 3.
0: Now, the run game is an entirely different story, especially aside from that last drive. It was pathetic. They got nothing going with Warren or Dowdle. Dowdle didn't have a prayer on just about any time.
27: No, he couldn't do anything. Yeah. Like, it's hard to even evaluate him in his first game as a Steeler.
28: Yeah, it really was, and that is probably the most, offensively, the most concerning. It might be in the whole game. I don't know. I keep going back to, and I know Tim's like, that's just 2 runs, essentially, but it was 6 carries, 36 yards in the fourth quarter, and went back to the end of their penultimate possession. It was better in the fourth quarter, the 4 minute drive, the literal 4 minute offense you talk about. That's when you, and it was literally 4 minutes left. They ran it out in large part because they were able to run the ball too. So maybe that's foretelling for the future. I don't know, but I didn't feel like it was a Dowdle problem. Maybe it was more of a, Spencer Anderson, Dylan Cook problem, I guess, which that would be more alarming.
27: With the running game, I think it definitely was in the offensive line. I really think that it was honestly a bit shocking that it did a 180 of what you would expect an offensive line to look like, where you'd think run blocking would be the thing that they're good at early on as they try to coalesce and they try to build to something, and that be something that you would call upon and build confidence with, and you can wear down some of those edge rushers by taking them for a ride a couple of plays, and then that'll make it easier for the pass rush. I thought they were really solid for the most part as far as pass protection was concerned. And then it was just running the football that they just could not control the line of scrimmage. They were getting no push
1: There was no 2-3.
26: I have nothing. No reason to believe that's going to be better against New England.
1: Because they're better up front.
26: With Milton Williams and Barmore
1: up front. They're better up front. And they're a better coached defensive team with Mike Vrabel.
26: No, they don't have a very good pass rush, just like the Falcons don't have a very good pass rush.
1: No, they're still searching for that. I think they're hoping that rookie from Illinois comes through in a big way. Their second-round pick, but it's still second game ever.
28: You know, and I don't know how much did they try to. I mean, Warren had, what, 6 catches, I think? And they tried to supplement
26: yeah,
28: that.
26: Yeah, Rodgers was nearly perfect to everybody besides Roman Wilson and DK Metcalf. I think he met one incompletion to Warren. He was perfect to Washington.
1: Right.
26: He was perfect to Freiermuth. And
1: Pittman
26: he was perfect
1: was 3-3.
26: To Pittman.
1: Yeah.
28: And that goes – but that also doubles back to the depth of target thing. The depth of target thing, because if you look at – and I'm – again, I'm on board. I'm making the case against it that the offense was crisp and Rodgers was pretty good. But as much as the time to throw went up from last season and the intended air yards went way up from last season – the completed air yards was right about it last season, which is not very good because most of the deep throws did not connect. With a, it said even like what a Michael Pittman Jr. was maybe the deepest completion he had. I guess the one there were a couple, but overall those were the no. But that's going to happen with anybody though. Generally speaking, the farther the deeper the downfield you go. But and again, I think the receivers on the spectrum of straight drop to. Could have made the play, especially for two guys that are making a combined, what, $55 million on the salary cap? $50 million.
26: Well, I'm getting tired of, yeah, it's a combat catch for DK Metcalf because everything is a combat catch with DK Metcalf. Everything. Like, his combat is against the ball. He fights the ball as much as he fights other defensive backs and fans. But, like, he fights the ball. He is not a number one wide receiver. He just isn't.
1: No, I agree with that. And it's just always been so much of an oxymoron when you look at who DK Metcalf is. Like, you would think his strength would be powering through A.J. Terrell's arms to get to that football. You would think that his strength would be the one that Rodgers put it in his hands when you do the still frame of the one in the end zone when he jumped up and twisted his body. He'd go up and grab that rebound, man. Like, you would think that that is what's tailor-made for DK
26: There's
1: Metcalf.
26: Nothing special about him aside from how he looks.
1: His best strengths, Tim, are things that small receivers
28: yeah.
1: do. Slot stuff, slants, yards after the catch, deep balls, running past people. When the physicality becomes a thing, he starts to shrink. There's no coincidence that we saw so many PIs that went uncalled. That's the game plan and what it's going to be against DK Metcalf all year long. People who know that about him, they're going to say, physical him. Get him physical with him. He can't handle it. He might have some drops later in the game because you're in his head.
26: Yeah, I'm pretty sure you're not going to see 10 targets from Rodgers with him because Christian Gonzalez is going to make him go away.
1: And he's going to be extremely physical with him, I bet, the entire time. And I bet you that there's probably some leeway with whoever takes DK on. You know, we don't want you to have DPI all game long. We'll take one early in the game if you can set a tone with him, get in his head a little bit.
28: Seeing Michael Pittman Jr. make a couple big plays I think was big, though, because I kind of got to the point where I was wondering both with his middling training camp and his injury, his lack of availability. Now he missed or it was limited today at practice, so it might be lingering. Maybe that's probably why. Maybe that is why he was – not standing out during training camp in the preseason, and maybe why he doesn't.
26: Is he ramping?
28: Maybe he's. Yeah, that's right. Anybody else gets injured. We'll see if Troy Fontano missed practice now. Does he have to ramp back up?
1: I like Pittman's ramping more than Porter's. It's contributing at least 50 plus yards to the team.
28: That was heartening to see him make because I was getting kind of worried there. Not only is DK paid like a number one and performing like a number two, Pittman's paid like a number two. And I started to wonder if he's going to be like performing like a number three or number four. So at least that making him having made a couple big plays, I think was to me it makes you feel a lot better about the potential of the Steelers.
1: I thought that was a number two stat line if DK had the stat line that you would expect him to have if he could catch the football.
28: Because he had the two biggest plays of the game for the Steelers in terms of gains. Pittman did, if I'm not mistaken. And
1: I think Roman had the second biggest, didn't he?
28: It was
1: 20 yarder.
28: Pittman 28 and Pittman 21, and then
1: Pittman
28: Roman
1: 21.
28: 20.
1: He edged him out by
28: edged
1: one.
28: Him out there, yeah. So even if he got three catches, he was their leading receiver by yardage. Pittman was, and he had their two longest plays of the game. Now the DPI was actually longer, I think. The Roman catch, not catch, but you know, either way, to have Pittman, you're right, a number two receiver. If he gives you a 28 or 20 yard run catch every game, you'll take that on Michael Pittman any time.
1: As long as DK's doing what he's supposed to do.
28: Yes, that's therein lies the rub.
26: 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When we come back, we'll have our sack hunger, big sack of the game. And we will also talk about Joey Porter's situation, the defense at large, and look more ahead towards the New England game coming up on Sunday, which you can hear here starting at 9 o'clock pregame with Matt Williamson and Tom Offerman on Fox Sports Pittsburgh 970 from Chipkins 2.
2: It's heavy on the Parkway West inbound 79 to Roseland Farms, then Green Tree to the Fort Pitt Tunnel. Outbound's heavy Banksville Road to Green Tree. In Wexford, beware of a crash. Pierce Mill.
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7: Rush in the shotgun. Gets a snap. Back to pass. Looking. Moving. Taken down. Sacked by Alex Highsmith. Give him a sack and a half on the game, all the way back to the 43-yard line.
8: It is our Sack Hunger segment as we are back here. Chipka's 2 on the south side, the anchor bar on the south side. Glad that you're with us. Myself, Tim Benz, and Chris Adamski, both of us from Trib Live, and shirtless Tom Offerman, who will be on the pregame show with Matt Williamson. We did just get Matt's stats in the email, so they are fresh.
9: Just
8: and,
9: now?
8: Fresh, oh, wow. And piping hot.
9: Ooh, I love that.
8: Piping hot Matt stats. We'll do that about 7:30. We're going to hear from Ken Laird, the pioneer and founder of Trib Live Radio, which has become the Breakfast with Ben's podcast. Look what we've done to what Ken worked so hard to do, Chris.
10: It took it from humble beginnings, right?
8: From humble beginnings and made them almost non-existent. So, Ken works at WEEI in Boston now. He's going to give us some insight on the Patriots a little bit later on. But that was the call on the Steelers Radio Network. With Rob King on the play-by-play, Alex Highsmith, the Sack Hunger segment, his second of the afternoon against the Falcons. Find food, volunteer, or donate at PittsburghFoodBank.org. A huge play in the game that forced a punt with about four and a half minutes left to go from the Falcons. They were kind of threatening to potentially tie the game and make it 20-20. Highsmith erased that. And then the Falcons never got the ball back. And to go back to our previous conversation before the break, the Steelers' best offensive drive they didn't score on. That was their best offensive drive, just killing out the clock the way that they did.
11: Yes, 100%. And again, like I said, just something that they hadn't done consistently enough at the end of football games for the past few years. Now, maybe that goes hand-in-hand with not having very good quarterback play. You need that to kill off those 4 minutes. You can't just run the ball. But they had one last year, and they still struggled to do that. They blew the most leads of any team in the second half, and I'm not saying that's all because you couldn't kill off that last drive, but it contributed to it, I'm sure. So it felt good that they were actually able to put that thing to bed.
10: And how about the Steelers getting 4 sacks, 5 QB hits, and you just felt like they were there despite Cooper Rush getting rid of the ball quickly. With
11: Two turnovers, too.
10: Yes, and one of them on a pass rush, like explicitly, literally. And that was without the benefit of a blitz. Now, that might speak more to the Falcons' pass protection abilities, or maybe more to the fact that it was Cooper Rush, and they didn't have to do anything exotic or do anything aggressive, but to get home kind of straight up like they did over and over and with what was been deemed the smallest rate of blitz in the entire league during week one, that alone could be encouraging. And everything is prefaced, of course, by it was the Falcons, okay? But at the same time, it was what we have of a sample size. We talk over how many shows have we collectively done during training camp with no data to go off. Now we actually have a real-life game to go off. And so, yes, despite it was hashtag just the Falcons, I get it. It still was a pretty
8: You're
10: positive
8: big on
10: sign.
8: Hashtags tonight.
11: He's like hashtagging the Falcons just, a lot.
10: Yeah.
8: Spending too much time on Twitter.
10: Well,
11: it's X, Tim.
10: Which could be any time.
11: Maybe he's on X right now. That's why he can't stop hashtagging things.
8: Brought to you by Bud Light tonight. Make sure you join us here at Chipka's 2 on the south side. $3.50, 18-ounce drafts. I thought Highsmith

0: pushed Matthews around from time to time in that game, and certainly on that, I think it was the first sack, actually pushed him back. And Highsmith was good. I know TJ got all the attention, and everybody's watching to see where Herbig was, and Cam batted down all those passes, but Highsmith was excellent.
1: Oh, I think there's no question about it, and he was going up against Matthews the majority of the time, who's clearly their better tackle. Now, maybe Matthews is starting to fade a little bit because he's been in the league forever, but still, that was impressive to see Highsmith put the work on him like he did. I don't think every edge rusher is going to do that to Matthews every week to week, or he's washed up.
0: You know, I actually got asked today. I mentioned Ken Laird from EEI is going to join us. I was on, they have like a Patriots Channel podcast, and their host asked me, what was my confidence level that T.J. Watt was going to continue being what he was on Sunday? And I said, 5, maybe a 6, and she was stunned. Stunned, I say.
1: Because she thought it would be like a 10.
0: 10, yeah. But we've seen this act before since 2021 when he last won Defensive Player of the Year, where he and the rest of the Steelers' defense looks great in the first game, comes out like a house on fire. They're injury-free. They're healthy. They're fresh. They're flying around. They're buzzing. And then by week 8, when attrition sets in and the opposing offenses have seen everything that they have to see on defense, it kind of becomes a very vanilla D. Now, maybe Patrick Graham as coordinator will change that, but you know, seeing the Steelers' defense great in September is not an act that I'm necessarily going to fall for again and say, yep, that's the way it's going to look in November.
1: It's fair enough, but can we throw out what the difference might be here than years past?
0: This Patrick Graham and not Austin and Tomlin?
1: Probably having to do with that. It's under the Patrick Graham umbrella, the snap count and the usage of T.J. Watt. It was his least snaps in his NFL career. I expect that to probably continue as the season
0: goes on. Yeah, but at the same time, though, you know, people say that the first time Highsmith pulls a groin, which he is apt to do, and then Herbig is the starter and the full-time guy on the other side of the line of scrimmage, they're not rotating Jack Sawyer in as much as they are.
1: He had 23 snaps. I mean, that's a game plan there. That's not just go out there for a couple of rips.
2: And they played Herbig. I think if that happened, they would stop playing Herbig off ball
1: 100%.
2: And that would make up for what you're talking about, right, where he could just play the edge and you could just have
1: TJ would have to play more in that scenario, but I still don't think it would have to kick up to the point where it was.
2: But Tim, you're absolutely right about the attrition. I think if you look at even the fourth quarter numbers, stats from last year for the Steelers defense and the late season collapses the last couple years of the Steelers defense, I think there's something definitely to that, both late in games and late in seasons getting worn out. So, and I think they recognize part of fixing a problem is recognizing it. And I don't know if the previous staff did that. And Mike McCarthy and Patrick Graham are very upfront and open about it. And, I mean, TJ acted as if this was the most innovative analytics, computer AI-driven. He said, we chart the snaps. Like, he couldn't believe. He brought up, like, 3 times in his post-game remarks that the snaps were charted. There's actually a plan and sort of a vision that goes into it. And it was just sort of helter-skelter, play it by ear. And I, again, it's one game. I don't leave a hashtag, but it was one game, and it was the small sample size. But Hayward and Watt both made big plays. Your two best defenders are also your two oldest players on defense.
0: Just nobody stab him in the lung this year. Can we start there? Is that a level of extra? Can I feel better than a 6 confidence level that he won't be stabbed in the lung again?
1: He's got to be off the dry needling now, right? I mean,
0: well, at least there.
1: Get back.
0: At least there.
1: Or do you keep trying to chase that dragon no matter what? I don't know. I've never dry needled.
2: Once you dry needle, you don't go back?
1: I don't know if you can.
0: Well, I don't know that it's a addictive kind of experience. Is that what you're saying? Like,
1: well, I think anything can be an addictive kind of experience to an extent.
0: I don't know. Stabbed in the lung is not addictive to me.
1: That's why I think he's not doing it anymore.
2: Hopefully you don't get stabbed in the lung.
0: I wouldn't rule it out happening. I can't believe it happened the first time. Like, that was
1: an
0: underplayed
1: the first
0: story.
1: Person to have it happen to.
0: The star defensive player got stabbed in the lung by the training staff.
1: Yes.
0: And we barely talked about
1: down the stretch of the season.
0: That's how lowered the expectations were for the Steelers. Oh, TJ got stabbed in the lung. That feels about right.
1: Yeah, it is the end of the year, is it not? Oh, he's missing a couple games? Yeah.
2: It is like the most like ad-lib major Pittsburgh Steelers story since the starting quarterback had a motorcycle accident after winning the Super Bowl before the season opener. Like, it's just like
0: Ben's accident carried slightly more and slightly longer than TJ getting stabbed in the lung. Like, that just went away. And maybe that's in part because it's a new staff. Maybe in part because there was a tumult and a swirl of so much else negative going on back then. That just felt like the longest 5 weeks to end a season that resulted in a playoff bid.
1: in a home playoff game.
0: They won a division last year.
1: A home game, yeah.
0: They won a division last year and all that. Like, we were chanting fire Tomlin at the stadium for the last 3 weeks. And, you know, from about mid-November on, it was like a funeral dirge. And they won the division.
2: And but if Tyler Loop doesn't shake a field goal,
0: don't go to the playoffs. Yes.
2: And the entire – because how many times do I hear it referenced? Aaron Rodgers, well, he led the Steelers to the division title last year. Yes, and if Tyler Loop just kicks the field goal, you know, 15 feet to the left, then he didn't. And you know, which is fine. It is what it is. Things happen, but at the same time, it's crazy how that's how – because imagine the bad taste in their mouth we'd have after that. They had the Ravens at home to end the season, to win a division. They didn't do it. They couldn't do it. They collapsed on the stretch again.
0: I have this entire different.
1: Thank God for Justin Tucker's love of masseuses, right? Because that butterfly effect just helped the Steelers so much.
2: Maybe he's if you can't be addicted to dry needling, can you be addicted?
1: Oh, you can be addicted.
0: Well,
1: to
0: he started to wobble before he got let
1: he
0: go.
1: He did,
0: too.
1: But he nails that one. I just have been in that stadium way too many times seeing Justin Tucker hit that field goal.
0: I had this discussion with Dave Dameshek a couple times where he's convinced that Aaron Rodgers doesn't come back if Luke kicks the field goal. I think he's coming back regardless because of McCarthy.
1: Yeah. I think McCarthy pulls him back in.
0: And he wanted to go on a bunch of podcasts and do his revenge tour.
2: Because if you remember, it was kind of
1: because he's fading away, right, Tim, when he's done.
0: Kaiser Soze.
1: Yes.
0: Yeah.
2: It was kind of a joke at the time, but it was – I saw the meme that said if that field goal goes in, John Harbaugh gets fired if it goes here, and Mike Tomlin gets fired if it goes here. And I don't think Mike Tomlin got fired, but sure enough, Harbaugh gets fired. And if they win the division, maybe he doesn't. Now, Tomlin probably – I mean, he left.
0: Do you think Harbaugh would have gotten fired if they won the division?
2: I don't think so. That's what I'm saying. I think we'd have a whole – do you think – I mean, obviously the playoffs would have kind of dictated that. If they win a couple playoff games, he certainly does not get fired. But I don't know if they beat Houston in week one or, you know, in the wild card round. And who do they play next? I don't know. Who did Houston
1: play? I think they score a touchdown, though. Well, I think I'm pretty confident in that.
2: They probably do better. So, I think Harbaugh might still – you imagine this is like the butterfly effect. I get it, but
0: – should I change my opinion that they can win the division in exactly the same way again this year after week one? What do you think?
1: No, because they had the exact same game that you saw over and over.
0: What
1: and
0: about
1: – but
0: I'm saying comparing
1: one.
0: That to the Bengals.
1: The Bengals and the Ravens looking really good.
0: Well, I mean,
1: the whole thing was hinging
0: this,
1: on them getting hurt too at some point, right?
0: They look good in the sense that they scored points, but like how do you feel about Cincy's defense?
1: They had a couple turnovers. That was nice. But Burrow and Lamar were as fresh as they're going to be all year long. So we'll see how the attrition hits those two.
0: Yeah, it's much like Highsmith, Watt, and Hayward.
1: You're waiting for it.
0: For the Ravens, they've already got one guy of the important three banged up.
1: For
0: Zay
1: a long
0: Flowers.
1: Time, right? And then the other receiver got hurt too, I think, didn't he? I thought he was coming off the field. I think it was a younger receiver for them. I think they're really thin on the receiving core right now.
0: Oh, Jacoby, is that your talking?
1: He's a young player.
0: Yeah. And then, you know, for the Bengals, it's their threesome of Higgins, Chase, and Burrow. But as I've said a number of times, like, it's not a fluke that those two teams always are big injury question marks because Henry gets the ball so much. Lamar constantly puts himself in harm's way. For the Bengals, Burrow holds on to the ball and throws it a ton, and he throws it to those two guys all the time. Sometimes in precarious situations, puts them in precarious situations because they want the ball so much. It's not a stunner. It's not like there's a substation like San Francisco. Okay?
1: Right.
0: Like, you don't have to look for the answers why they're hurt all the time. It's how they play and who is important to them that gets hurt.
1: Tez Walker's out, Flowers out, and this rookie's on IR, Jacoby Lane. So they're down three of their receivers. Derrick Henry better
0: you
1: get
0: say
1: used.
0: Zay is out already?
1: Zay's out already, I believe. So good luck to Derrick Henry. Hope there is a lot of tread on those tires because what they did week one, they're going to have to do again.
2: I just wondered watching Lamar last year because Lamar wasn't hurt, like not playing like Burrow was, right? Lamar was
1: correct.
2: Compromised.
1: And was going through the season.
2: And he was six different official injuries, sort of like the Joey Porter official, not injury. Like on the injury report
0: we're
2: six
0: getting
2: different,
0: to that. We're getting to that.
2: Yeah. Six different parts of his body last year were injured. And it was reasonable to ask because he's about to turn 30 here. And that's not old for a quarterback by any means. But last season, he didn't look right, right? He just didn't. He didn't look like Lamar. And week one, it looked like Lamar. And it was it almost like a malaise he was in that he was just missing practice? Was he really hurt in six different places and different? And the fact that, see, now I I spent all offseason wondering why the Ravens were this huge favorite. You could say they're the favorite in the division. That's fine. But they were a minus money favorite to win the division and like the number two, number three team in the league or number four team in the league to win the Super Bowl. And I'm like, I don't think the Ravens are that good. But after watching them week one, now I'm sort of – I've jumped back on the I can see it now, I guess.
0: You're a prisoner of the moment is what you are.
2: Yeah, maybe. Yeah, that's me. Yeah, some the shiny new toy.
3: Week one is a liar. Works both ways, though.
1: Like, it's true. Week one, look, bad teams playing good. Like, you know, Ravens could have turned it up, looked like vintage Ravens.
0: Are the Patriots a lie? Are the Patriots a lie?
1: From their week one performance? See, I picked them to slide back this year, so I'm tempted to say, like, they stink out loud, but I know that's not true. Their week one performance is a lie. I don't think they're going to repeat as AFC
0: champions. Pass rush problem is a problem. I don't think they have great backs. I know they don't have a lot of good wide receivers. I don't think May is going to be as good as he was last year.
3: Because of all those circumstances working against him?
1: Yeah, like they did.
0: Apparently the pass blocking has improved.
1: Like they made a loud noise by getting A.J. Brown in the offseason, but you probably don't have a sufficient enough nest to get the most out of Drake May now.
0: When we come back on Fox Sports Pittsburgh 970, we'll have our play of the game. We'll get into the Joey Porter conversation as well. Matt Stats to come in hour number two. And Ken Laird as well from WEEI in Boston previewing Steelers and Patriots, which you can hear right here on Fox Sports Pittsburgh 970 with Matt Williamson and Tom Offerman giving you pregame starting at 9 o'clock. Kickoff at 1 from Foxborough. 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
4: Bumper to bumper on 79 northbound South Point Boulevard to Bridgeville. A crash has the right two lanes, just the far left lane is getting by. Parkway West inbounds heavy.
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20: It's a snap. Back to pass. Looking, throws out to the right. It's picked off by T.J. Watt. Left up. Made the grab. Gets back on his feet. T.J. Watt rumbling in. T.J. Watt for the Pittsburgh Steelers touchdown.
0: 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That is the play of the game. S&T Bank, people forward banking, as the Pittsburgh Steelers get a game-tilting touchdown from T.J. Watt. He turned back the clock to 2021, and we were all better for it. Steelers beat the Falcons because of that defensive score. We are brought to you by Bud Light here on Countdown to Kickoff every Wednesday night from Chupka's 2 on the south side. Stop by and enjoy an 18-ounce draft for $3.50. We'll be back here again next week with tickets to give away for the first divisional game. Bengals and Steelers right here, 6 to 8 Wednesday, Chupka's 2 on the south side. I was doing the Duquesne Coaches Show on Sportsnet Pittsburgh on Monday, and Jerry Schmidt, the head coach of the Dukes, your Dukes, Tom. Your Dukes, Chris.
2: Yeah,
0: our Dukes.
2: Technically an alumna. Right.
0: Jerry, is he on? What happened to him there?
21: Yeah, he's on.
0: Okay, all right. Just on the microphone near your face? Or what?
2: I thought I said
21: Chris
2: it.
21: Has been,
2: with
21: Chris
2: a clear
21: has
2: voice.
21: Been very rusty as far as a broadcast professional is concerned. We figured that out. So.
2: I've never been a broadcast professional.
0: He insisted, but. Jerry insisted that Christian Kuntz would do that like once a day in practice. Like that was his move. I know everybody just thinks of him as a long snapper now, but he was a fantastic linebacker at Duquesne, and he would... Yeah. Like, once a practice, shed the blocker, jump up and catch the ball. Like, that was, they called that the Kuntz, not the TJ.
21: The TJ, that was known as the Kuntz.
0: Yeah.
21: Yes.
2: I think my favorite of the Steelers social media, they do little things every once in a while. They do a pretty good job. But they did it was about three or four training camps ago. They had Kuntz be, he was taking tickets outside training camp, and he was undercover, essentially. And they said,
0: that
2: oh.
0: Giant Eagle?
2: And no, it was walking into training camp at St. Vincent. Right. And somebody said something. He said, oh, who's your favorite player? He said, T.J. Watt. He's like, do you know there's one player in the Steelers that had more college sacks than T.J. Watt? You know who it is? Who? And he didn't know. And he said, oh, yeah, nobody knows who.
21: You know, I went to Duquesne at the same exact time as Christian Kuntz, and I saw none of those sacks or interceptions.
0: Did you ever go to a game?
21: I mean, you had to just go to a game because as you were drunk and walking down fast. AWOC, it's just right there. Like, literally right there.
0: It is great to
21: like,
0: have
21: I got
0: that
21: hit
0: feeling.
21: By a guy out of bounds one time, and I was like, oh, my God.
0: You were drunk
21: game.
0: And just a pedestrian.
21: I can't believe a football game's happening. Well, I was walking to the tee to get to the pit game. I'm going to the big leagues here, boys.
0: That, unfortunately, I will miss on Thursday. I will not be able
21: to see. You're not going tomorrow.
0: I'm going to Washington State with Duquesne.
21: I had an extra ticket, too. I could have taken you.
0: Oh, we would have fought.
21: How much fun would that have been?
0: We would have both had to take our shirts off and fight. We could have gone viral, stage a fight like all these other fans are doing in NFL arenas across the country.
2: Hey, Tim was distracted today during his earlier broadcast duties because there's the huge video board in the facility says Beats and the Yes logo.
0: Oh, yeah. Narduzzi has, like, did you know there's a big video board on the inside of the facility now?
21: No, I didn't know that.
0: Like, for them to watch, to do film.
21: Okay.
0: Like, you know. And the video board, after they were done with practice today, had the Syracuse logo.
21: Seeing it right now.
0: Beat Syracuse. Like, do they need that
21: Hell
0: as
21: yeah,
0: encouragement?
21: Tim. It's a rivalry game.
0: No, we're no one's rival.
21: You're
0: we
21: our
0: are
21: rival.
0: No one, we
2: it's
0: are.
2: A protect,
0: our
2: it's a protected rival.
0: That says more about Pitt than it does about Syracuse.
21: I don't care. I'm open to as many rivals as possible. Let me beat the snot
0: rival,
21: out of people
0: yes.
21: I don't like.
0: A rival I'll give you.
2: Except Duquesne in basketball.
21: Well, you're not our, you're not the rival, Tim, but I respect you as a rival.
0: Real quick aside, do you think that helps or hurts that cause, what they're doing?
2: Having the four games.
0: I think the athletic directors made it sound like it helps.
2: They did. Now,
0: of
2: I
0: course
2: remember,
0: they're going to say that.
2: I remember Capel specifically saying once, and I was a different athletic director, different relationship there, but it specifically during a news conference saying, Heather makes the schedule. The question wasn't even like Heather makes the schedule. The question was, now does Heather talk? He's like, I'll make one thing clear. This is my schedule. My schedule is what he said. So I don't know if Alvin Green, it's a decision or not.
21: No, it's Capel's decision. Capel was the one that stopped the City game, and the City game's never coming back as long as Capel's the head coach of Pitt. I think it makes it look even worse, Tim. The fact that you have Duquesne and RMU is kind of like this undercard game for Pitt and West Virginia.
0: Even Pitt and West Virginia's playing first.
2: They're the undercard.
21: Oh, they really?
0: They're playing at 6. Because ESPN wants them at 6.
21: They want them at 6.
0: That shows them that
21: they are the main draw, even though they're not in the proper place
2: that
21: an undercard would be in. Here's the thing, Tim. Here's what they should do. They should have this basketball festival, backyard, whatever they're calling it. You play a round robin. That's how it's done.
0: Yeah, sure.
21: Make it a weekend.
0: Make it your own MTE.
21: Yes.
0: Do it 3 days
21: you
0: in a row.
21: Make it a weekend. Yeah. RMU plays Pitt. Pitt plays Duquesne. WVU Pitt. All the matchups happen.
0: Yeah, they all play West Virginia.
21: Yes, exactly.
2: Winner
21: it's not
2: plays
21: hard.
2: Penn State.
21: It's extremely easy in the sport of basketball to do that.
0: Yeah, they can roll in a different fourth wheel.
2: Kind of
0: they
2: the
0: can
2: hockey,
0: every
2: the
0: time.
2: They still do that, the hockey tournament? The little four-team hockey at the arena?
0: No, they don't do that.
2: Yeah, but they'd roll
0: but
2: in different.
0: Pitt might, like, sorry, Robert Morris might play Penn State there this year.
2: Okay.
21: Right.
0: They are playing them. We don't know where yet.
21: You could rotate in Penn State, Temple, you know what I mean? You can have another local team. Maybe Ohio State comes in 1 year, something like that. Cincinnati.
0: Well, that'd be good.
21: Yeah.
0: Bring back
21: we should
0: Huggins,
21: run this.
0: Bring back Huggins to coach Cincinnati against West Virginia.
21: Oh, my God, please. Why don't we run this thing? We should run the backyard basketball palooza or whatever they're calling it.
0: Well, that's the good thing about the NFL and the schedules. You never have to worry about that crap because the division rivalries are baked in. Although, who knows what's going to happen when they put a division in England or a division in Germany or however they're going to fall across Europe. I don't know what they're going to do. But were you guys as upset as the internet was at Noah Eagle calling it Melbourne all the time?
21: No, I wasn't that upset about it.
0: What pissed me off about that was everybody was picking on Noah for doing it. L. Duncan did it 15 times, but you can't say anything bad about
21: of course,
0: the
21: Tim.
0: Woman broadcasting.
21: I will say this,
0: not.
21: Though. One piece of criticism for Noah, you got to lean all the way into that. Melbourne, you got to just go win with the accent. Don't worry about it.
0: No, you can't fake the accent.
21: Yes, you can. The Australians, it's still cool to do that
2: is
21: with
2: Brian
21: them.
2: Kelly now? Brian Kelly was doing color commentary.
21: No one's going to cancel me for being good day, mate.
2: He'd be like Paul
21: no
2: Hogan.
21: One cares
2: yeah.
0: Why? Because you're doing the broad-based assumption that all Australians are whites?
21: Oh, there's another shrimp on the barbie. Like, no one's coming at me for that.
2: All they do
21: you
2: is,
21: can still
2: is
21: talk
2: Crocodile Australian. Dundee's not on loop there everywhere you go, every room you walk into on the big screen.
21: But that's what people were pointing out. It's like, I don't think it's Melbourne. I think that's just how they sound when they say it, Noah.
0: Well yeah, but there's a soccer fan component to this. Like, if you are an American watching soccer, you have to do everything and say everything.
21: Football.
0: You have to call it football, not soccer. You have to
2: the
0: say
2: table.
0: Liverpool are instead of Liverpool is, even though it's
2: that,
0: not grammatically
2: that,
0: correct.
2: I can't stand that.
0: That drives me insane.
2: Oh, it does, too.
0: You have to say pitch. You know, you got to do those crap.
21: Toe the line.
0: Yeah, exactly. You got to work in phrases.
2: They put the home team on top of the score bug and everything.
0: Got to say man of the match instead of MVP or player of the game.
21: Thank God we earned
2: There's no shutout. It's clean sheet.
0: Clean sheet, right.
21: We separated from that nonsense and made our own rules. Thank God.
0: Now, that said,
21: counting up instead of down? What is this?
0: Now, I would make fun of them for hiding the clock, but they just did that in Ann Arbor, so I guess we do that now,
21: the
0: too.
21: Secret that clock. Too now, yes.
2: Our clock's secret that nobody knows about for hundreds of years of watching football.
0: It struck
2: American
0: me
2: football.
0: For all the caterwauling and kvetching that went on about the pass interference calls with DK Metcalf, how blatant and bad those were, and yet at the same time, there was very little talk about the officiating overall on Sunday because they managed to win, and it wasn't a Tomlin game, it was a McCarthy game.
21: And then I think DK having the drops too overshadowed that because it was more like, DK, you stink, instead
0: yeah, DK,
21: of the officials had a hard time. Roman Wilson should have bought DK a beer, too, because I think he would have been the target this week if DK has his game for the things that Roman did out there.
2: But the fact that Roman, and I know we've discussed it, I'm sure, at some level, but he played way out snap during Bernard. I didn't see that coming.
21: Had three snaps, Bernard.
2: As we got to the end, the final week there, I wasn't surprised to see Roman start and Roman play more. But essentially, Germany wasn't even part of the offense. That surprised me. I thought... You know, if you would ask me, excuse me, a month ago, I would have thought Jeremy was probably going to be play more than Roman, and then, but to be just essentially not involved at all, get three snaps, and then the rookie class, the 11-man rookie class, I think it combined for, if you don't count the kneel downs by Heidenreich, which I'm not going to, I think the entire rookie class played 13 snaps of, and that was eight of them by the fullback on offense or defense. If you don't count special teams, four of them got scratched. And the rest of them played all special teams or just, you know, in bit roles. So it's week one. It doesn't mean anything any more than all of them making the team in terms of evaluating the rookie class. But I thought it was just interesting.
0: So after 4 weeks, now that we've seen them for one, once they get through the Thursday night game against the Browns, they go into that mini bye. That's a good reset point to evaluate where they are, like the old-fashioned 16-game quarter poll thing. Are they 3-1? I think they are. It is just, I think this is one of the wins.
21: This is it. I mean, this has to be the swing game, right? If you can get to 2-0.
0: I will take them at plus 5.
21: If you can get to 2-0 before Cincinnati, and I mean, you got to win Cincinnati at home. Like, you're probably going into the season hoping for a split against them and take care of business at home, hold your serve. But if you can get to that 2-0 point before that game and kind of have that loss baked in, even though you wouldn't think that as the team, I'd be in a very comfortable place.
2: Winning two out of these next three. I mean, it's a place they haven't won now. Since when's the last time they won in Cleveland?
0: It's a Thursday night in Cleveland. They stink. And it's not always because it's cold and windy and snowy.
2: Yeah, they've lost.
0: The Mason Rudolph game was early in the season.
21: Will Deshaun still be the quarterback?
2: There was a Mitch Trubisky game early in the season, too. I don't know if it matters, though.
0: That.
2: I don't think but I mean, Shador, is it really that much different? I mean, it's like, you know, Spider-Man meme in terms of. I'm talking in social media today. Why am I doing that?
21: Shador is a better option right now than Deshaun Watson, though. Deshaun Watson was having 8-step drops in shotgun.
0: How ironic would it be if, like, Mike Tomlin trash talk about the Browns comes back to bite the Steelers in the ass in 3 weeks? How funny would that be?
2: It's sort of in proxy, Mike Tomlin costing the Steelers a game.
0: Mike Tomlin
21: Cleveland on Thursday,
0: channeling his inner juju.
2: Posthumously, I was the coach. Makes a gaffe.
0: What'd you just say? Posthumously?
2: You know, I don't know.
21: Posthumously.
0: Posthumously.
2: Yeah, that's it. See, I write for a living. I don't know how to talk.
0: Posthumously?
2: That's the way it looks, right?
0: All right, we come back. Second hour, I promise we'll get to Joey Porter. We'll do match stats, too, and we'll hear from Ken Laird from WEEI in Boston to give us a New England perspective. We are brought to you by the Steelers Pro Shop, shop.steelers.com. Also brought to you by Bud Light from Chipka's, too, on the south side, right on Carson Street. Come join us, all you Duquesne fans, getting ready to celebrate the new president. Have one for him here tonight in his honor. Fox Sports Pittsburgh 970.
1: Bumper to bumper on 79 northbound South Point Boulevard into Bridgeville. A crash has the right two lanes blocked, just the left lanes getting by. That is a 30-minute delay.
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2: It is the 7 o'clock hour Countdown to Kickoff from Chipka's 2 on the south side. Tim Benz, Tom Offerman, and Chris Adamski with you up until 8 o'clock. Ken Lair is going to join us to break down Patriots-Steelers coming up at about 7:40 or so. We're going to do our Matt Stats segment next in honor of the late, great Matt Williamson.
8: Late?
2: I'm not going to stop doing that, by the way. I'm going to do that all year.
8: Something to tell me, Tim?
9: He was just on the air like an hour.
2: Terrible tragedy.
8: I just saw him at the studio.
2: So Matt has provided for us his stats that he always does, but we have not yet really talked about the Joey Porter situation. And I think it's funny now, on the injury report, they have gone to the extent of saying not injury-related conditioning. So NIR, which I believe stands for now in ramp-up. Because if the Steelers have their way, they will make ramp-up an official injury designation. It's like the new probable.
8: I mean, that is the extent, because Mike McCarthy is... realizing famously guarded about any injury. He doesn't give the Mike Tomlin like end of a game, like, we'll start out, Elliott has a knee, he used to do that every time he'd open up his press conference. Now Mike McCarthy doesn't give any injury. He says to ask the players say we're not allowed to say, so that's always good. So we get no injury updates at all, except for ramp up.
2: My favorite player interaction to that degree so far came from Rico Dowdle, who before the last preseason game, I said, so how likely is it that you're going to get any playing time in this game? And he looks at me and he goes, I don't really have a sense yet as to whether or not I'm going to play. He's shaking his head the whole time. No, I mean, he's giving me that. He could tell I was not videoing him. I was just on my recorder. He goes, the coaches haven't been real clear with us yet as to who the starting lineup's going to be. And he's shaking his head no. he's my guy.
8: Yes.
2: He is... Have you interviewed him yet?
8: I don't know if I have, to be honest.
2: I'm trying to think of who a like interview is, and I can't come up with one that comes to mind. Is Solomon Torres maybe? Like Solomon Torres was like
8: reference.
10: That's a pool.
2: Yeah, from the Pirates. It was so heavily accented that you wouldn't think that he could spin a phrase or spin a yarn or get to this point or get to that point without the accent or the lack of being English as his first language like getting in the way. Rico, he starts talking to you, and it doesn't seem like he's engaged or interested in the interview, really, and he's just kind of like going through it, and all of a sudden, he just puts on a light switch, and he is Mr. Football X's and O's. Like, he's a really good interview, and you wouldn't think that after the first 10 seconds. He's like kind of just wants to get through it and get over it, but once he starts talking and gets into the moment, he was surfing me through everything that was going wrong with the run game and what the Patriots do well on defense. Wow. Like, if you ask him one follow-up, he's in. Like, if he thinks you're just going to ask him one simple quote, he checks out, he gives you a quote. You ask him a follow-up, Rico is in. I like Rico.
8: I noticed that last week, probably Thursday or Friday, when he was approached and he said, you have a minute? Well, a quick minute, I got to go. And then you guys regaled him for about 8 minutes, I feel like. And he was just going off, and I was sort of.
2: Yeah, he's non-committal to start every interview, and then once he starts talking, it's go time.
8: Well, somebody will get to him and end that. Tim, enjoy it
2: probably
8: now when you
2: coach,
8: can.
2: Yeah.
9: Maybe it'll be go time on the field for Rico Dowdle more, too.
8: Oh, look at that
9: the Patriots.
2: Well, he out-snapped Warren, and he.
9: Do you think that was fumble-related early? Or did that game – that's probably planned, don't you think? Because we kind of were expecting that to happen in the preseason.
2: Yeah, what series did he get that tilted that then?
8: See, yeah, did he actually get an extra series, or just so happened that the rotation worked?
2: Like, Jaylen Warren was in there the series after Dowdle followed the fumble.
9: And Jaylen Warren was also in there for the four minute at the end of the game, right? It was Warren's series.
2: I think Rico started it, though.
9: But Warren finished it with the first down.
2: Yes. I thought they were both in there in that series at some point.
9: Yeah. Look, my thing with Rico, and we talked about it in the first hour, like, his line did him no favors. Like, he was hard done by the most by the offensive line deficiencies, more than Rodgers was by a long shot, and definitely more than Warren was.
8: Yeah, because there wasn't really a rotation. I'm trying to go through the rotation, the play-by-play now, but there was, even in the first half, there were two consecutive series by Warren after he fumbled, so it wasn't a punishment thing by any stretch of the imagination, but I'm curious now how that did play out in terms of without sitting down and charting every snap as they to figure it out, but it's I don't know.
2: What specifically were you asking about the snap count?
8: Just that. Well, Dowdle played 14 more snaps. Yeah. That's significantly more. Yeah. And during the first, I was going through to see this the play by play if it was just series by series, but it wasn't. And in fact, I'm going through now in the first half, Warren played two consecutive series, so it clearly wasn't that. So that must mean Dowdle played what, three in a row in the second half.
2: Maybe he was in there for whatever the longest drive was.
8: Yeah, I mean that probably Boswell played, field played goal, a role, I guess.
9: Probably.
2: But it didn't manifest in any other stats, though.
8: Well, yeah, he only averaged fewer than, 2 yards a carry, right?
2: Well, anyway, we started talking about Joey Porter. I'm not quite sure even how we got to Rico, but
8: we
2: did.
8: Get here?
2: So Joey Porter Jr. on the injury report as not injury-related rest, NIR conditioning.
8: Conditioning, yes, not rest.
2: So I don't know how you guys interpret that. That feels to me like them laying the foundation for this is now no longer an injury thing, and if he doesn't show up and play, then we're going to start fining him, and then we're going to take this to the league.
9: Yeah, maybe. Or
2: don't you think?
9: Or
2: I don't know why the league hasn't been involved yet, by the way.
9: But with what the situation is?
2: Yeah, because of Pup and because of their injury report, I can't believe the league hasn't stepped in here to get some clarity.
9: How much of a stickler they are for that. Like, teams lose draft picks for manipulating with injury
2: reports.
9: You've
2: got a coach on the record on August the 24th saying that this is a business matter and it's at an impasse.
9: Yeah. No, I can see what you're saying. Also, do you think they're putting the conditioning tag there to let teams know, hey, he's ready to go, trade for him? Let's get the phone lines working a little bit more. Like, he's not in a back
2: situation
9: right now.
2: Yeah, because the Steelers want to make it sound like they're not getting any offers.
9: But they're getting offers.
2: And, of course, the Steelers are making it sound like they're not getting any offers.
9: I don't believe that.
2: Then publicly you make that sound like, well, then he's not worth the money. But you know what's going to be funny is when they try to trade him and ask for a first-round pick, and the GM on the other end of the phone is like, Omar, you don't think he's worth top-notch money, so right. Why would I give you a first-round pick?
9: Well, I think that's where the Steelers are at right now. Like, they
2: yes,
9: would,
2: that's what I wrote today. You got two sides here. It's like a shootout, the OK Corral, and neither one has a gun in their holster. They're just staring at each other with their hands on their hips, like acting like they've got it ready to go, but neither side has any leverage over the other one.
9: They're definitely getting calls. I don't care what the Steelers say. Like, you would have to convince me that then there's 31 GMs, and I know not every team needs a corner, but I'm just saying for the circumstance here that I'm trying to paint, that aren't doing their job, that aren't good at their job. Like, you see a contract dispute. 100%. Like, that's probably how the Steelers got Minka once upon a
2: time.
9: You're
2: at least
9: calling. That started with due diligence by Kevin Colbert that led to an actual trade.
2: You are at least calling to say, all right, we're not going to draft it. We're not going to sign him. If you want to trade him to us, what would it take to trade him to us on, you know, a non-extension?
8: And there is
2: like a third-round pick?
8: It's sort of delicate because if you do ask to negotiate with him, I think that's almost a point of no return if you're the Steelers. If you have your agent talking to other teams, so I don't know. You're right. So did you just take the third-round pick because you can't? I don't think you do because you
2: well, one thing it might do, actually, normally I would agree with you on that. Like, once you do the whole, okay, we're going to let you talk to the people, the player and the agent think, okay, they're done with us here. We're going somewhere else. But if he gets nothing but the same offers that the Steelers do, or close to it, and he finds out that no one values him as highly as he does, maybe he's more inclined to stay then.
8: Well, you're right about that, but I think the time to do that would have been March or April or around that time. I don't know if... I mean, whatever. Maybe I'm naive. I don't know. I feel like mentally, in season, if you're talking to other teams about contracts, if your agents, I don't know how that seems to me. Again, maybe I'm naive. Maybe that happens all the time. Maybe it's
2: well,
8: not
2: if you think you're going to lose
8: not,
2: the
8: but.
2: Player mentally because you're allowing him to negotiate with other teams, you're going to lose him mentally if you take it to the league and say this is a healthy player and he's not playing. So if they're worried about his feelings and losing him, then there's two arrows out of their quiver right there.
9: I don't want to be wildly optimistic here, but is there any chance that he just plays on Sunday and like we get to put this all to bed? Like this
2: sure.
9: This is truly the ramp up week, and
2: although he's
9: a full participant tomorrow,
2: he's less incentivized because I think there's an element of him and his agent saying, "I dare you to say that I'm healthy and active. I dare you to do it when your coach is on record saying one thing and then saying something else different."
9: But the Steelers could probably save themselves anyway by just be like, it was a back thing, now he is healthy and active, right?
8: I mean,
9: like, do you think the league would go all the way back and doubt what happened at training camp? Just because they then would all of a sudden change the story?
2: That would be a hard thing for them to prove.
9: They couldn't prove it.
2: They couldn't prove it. But they also would have to disprove that Joey's back hasn't acted up again.
9: That's true. That's a good point, too.
8: That's
9: a good point, too.
2: But simply by putting him on PUP, they gave him the foundation for this argument. They just rolled it out for him. That's why you didn't do it with TJ and Deontay. I mean, at least Tomlin had the foresight to see that.
9: I mean, like, even if you get him in front of a doctor, like, with, like, a third-party, you know, person there to examine it while the doctor's examining him, Joey could just be like, I don't know, Doc. It's just, like, something's, like, just feels a little tight. And the doc, what's the doc going to prove?
8: Tim, you made this argument for a while, and I've always said, I don't know what choice they had. I don't know how if a player reports to you that he's in pain or can't play or whatever. I don't know what recourse you have to say you do. However, the epiphany I just came to, maybe this is your real point, is you could have just said he's not practicing because of his back. And we would have questioned it. The first practice doesn't go out there. And actually, Mike McCarthy wouldn't have said his back, so I don't know how it would have been. Somehow it would have came out in a report, or Joey would have said it. Oh, I'm actually not practicing. We would have eventually tracked
2: him down. They did that, though, for the first injury report.
8: For the regular season. I'm saying during training camp.
2: But you are, to a certain extent, incentivized to put a guy on PUP because you get the extra spot on the roster during training camp.
8: No, you don't, actually.
2: You don't?
8: No, you do not get an extra spot, no. The PUP exists for a guy that comes off so that you can – essentially, you don't have to use the IR spot. So if he's injured
2: – In camp?
8: In camp, you do not have a 91st guy, no. I mean, the Steelers are a 91st guy. 92nd guy would have been. No, you do not get – it's not – you PUP – the only reason PUP exists is that a pre-existing injury, you can save the – you save a roster spot on cutdown day into the season if that happens. So, no. It's not like they put him on PUP and they did not sign three players on July 28th when they put Dante Kent, Jalen Ramsey, and Joey Porter Jr. on
2: PUP. But if he was on PUP at the end of the season – at the end of camp – that he's out for the first 4 weeks.
9: On cutdown day, if he doesn't get out for PUP, he's IR.
8: Yes.
9: Yeah.
8: So, but they wouldn't have had to because now you...
9: I hate that we have to talk about this right
8: now.
9: I
8: know.
9: Like, it sucks. Like, it really just puts such a damper on the start of the season.
8: Now they have a designated return, so you don't have to do that. They used to have to... PUP is really even more, when I think about it this way, it used to be to put a guy in IR to start the season, if you wanted to come back, you had to set your 53 and waive...
2: So then why does PUP exist?
8: It exists. You're right. It's getting less and less useful because of that. It used to be the 53 man. You had to set your 53, so you had to cut the 37 guys from 90 to 53. Do you get what I'm saying?
2: Yes.
8: And then all those 37 go through waivers. You put your guy on IR, then you can bring the one back. But the one that you might lose the guy you wanted to keep because he's on waivers is the point. But now you can designate the return right away. You get two of those slots, so it's even less useful than it was before. But no, they did not sign.
2: I mean, if PUP only exists to show up and not practice as a way for most players to say that, okay, he's going to get paid and it's not a hold in, then you might as well, if there's no difference to the aid of the organization, then just have him hold
9: if
2: in
9: you
2: anyway.
9: Can't add
2: which
9: a,
2: is my point
9: if
2: in the
9: if
2: first
9: you can't
2: place.
9: Add that's a guy, there's saying, no reason. Yeah. You just say he's not practicing.
8: And that's probably what that goes back to what I go back to agreeing.
2: And the whole thing about finding guys in the preseason and training camp, if they don't show up for training camp, every one of those situations always results in the fines getting waived anyway.
8: Yeah. So Joey comes to that. So it's this place is all in the up and up as much as it could be. Joey says, you know what, my back, that conditioning test, I get hurt. And the doctors look at him. Okay, well, you know, sit out tomorrow's practice. We'll get you ready. We're not.
2: Well, I mean, obviously that's part of the calculus here. I mean, but at some point they want to see if he's going to show up and be a willing participant for six games. Now, like, he did have a game accrue to that. He was a regular player last week. He got a game check. You know, he got paid. So I don't know how long we keep up this charade, but at some point, if I'm the NFL, I'm like, guys, enough. Enough with this. Is he hurt or not? And if he's not hurt, then tell your other players. If he is hurt, then tell your other players to stop saying that this is about a back injury, because not a single teammate of Joey Porter's has ever intimated that this is anything but a financial matter. Not one.
8: The company, the way they've gotten around it is by saying it's both this whole time. And now, other than Joey being asked specifically how much of this was the
2: not on August 24th. On August 24th,
8: said,
2: Mike McCarthy was asked about Joey Porter and his not about his back. He was just asked about Porter and his availability. And the answer was, we're at an impasse. It's a business matter.
9: It's business stuff, and I don't talk about business. He even said that line in the press conference this week. He said, look, I've never talked this much about a business matter in my life, and I'm frankly done to do it right now. Like, he uses that term business very loosely.
8: He wants to. And so Joey, on September 1st, 2 days after he came off the pup, whenever the regular season kind of starts in earnest, he said, how much of this was about the back, he was asked. He said, it was the whole reason.
2: That was me.
8: That was you.
2: Yeah.
8: He said, the whole reason.
2: Right.
8: Now, he's on record saying that now. But then, you know.
2: That's why he was smart to do it.
8: But so he's on record saying that. But then, 30 seconds later, he's talking about, I'm not going to commit to playing.
2: Right.
8: If you're healthy, are you going to play against the Falcons? Well, I can't.
2: So he contradicts. They're both contradicting themselves.
8: Yes.
2: They've both painted themselves into a corner.
8: The whole thing is, it's all a charade and a song and dance. I get it. But I don't know. At this point, the options are pretty. I mean, that franchise, if you're Joey Porter Jr., and there was no franchise tag, you could say, all right, you know what, screw it. I'm going to go ball out and then hit the market and sayonara, see you later.
2: Or you could sit down and be paid the whole year for doing nothing, but then you get franchised. Because at that point, why wouldn't you franchise him just out of spite?
8: Like Le'Veon Bell, Le'Veon Bell, they did not franchise out of spite. Remember that? They just were so sick of him the second time.
2: The first time
8: they did. He didn't show. So they remember the contract told him because he didn't show up. They could have franchised him again, and they were like, the hell with it. We'll just get out of here. You're not worth it. But at that point, he was also an aging, depreciating asset as a running back at age 28.
2: Yeah, and they couldn't find a life vest big enough for him when he was jet skiing in Miami. There was that as well, and they saw that. All right, we come back. We will talk about how this impacts the Steelers in the secondary for the game against New England. We'll also have Matt Stats, Ken Laird to come as well as we roll on here from Tripka's 2 on the south side, just down the road from the Birmingham Bridge. In between the Birmingham Bridge and the Hot Metal Bridge, come see us and make sure you're back here next week as well, courtesy of Bud Light. Drafts, $3.50, 18 ounces. You can come here and win tickets for the game against the Cincinnati Bengals on Fox Sports Pittsburgh 970.
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0: start Saturday strong with Big Noon Kickoff live from London for the Union Jack Classic. Then we're back to Columbus for Big Noon Saturday. Ohio State versus Kent State. 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
6: Yeah, lead us off.
5: All right, I will do push and pull Matt Stats, okay? These are two sort of juxtaposed stats. What the Steelers saw last week versus what the Steelers will see this week. What they saw against the Falcons, who have not gone to the playoffs since 2017, as opposed to the Patriots, who went to the Super Bowl last year. The Falcons didn't have a single snap in the red zone last week. Not one. Didn't even get in the red zone with Cooper Rush to threaten to score. That's opposed to the Patriots, who led the NFL last year with the most snaps while leading on the scoreboard. No team snapped the ball more often while winning than the New England Patriots.
7: So they were good at milking that clock. They moved the chains. They ran the ball well. Henderson and Stevenson. May picked up big first downs. It's tough to catch up to New England is what that tells you.
5: And you can stay ahead against the Falcons, or you can get ahead against the Falcons. They did both because they just didn't threaten to score. And by the way, have you noticed they have still not named a starting quarterback for next week?
7: The Falcons, yeah. They're still in limbo now.
5: Stefanski said so today.
7: He said everybody's on the table, right?
5: Is Jack Strand in the mix?
7: Yeah, everybody's on the table.
8: He did not deny that he was possible, yes.
5: Steve Barkowski in the mix. Chris Miller in the mix.
7: Oh, my God.
5: Kirk Cousins back in the mix.
7: We got him back.
8: If you think about the set of circumstances, that team signed the biggest free agent quarterback on the market and used a top 10 overall pick, or top 11, whatever it was. That was, what, 16 months ago? 17 months ago, they did that. Everybody was saying, what are they going to do? They have too many quarterbacks. And now they have no quarterbacks.
5: Well, it did sort of shut up those that didn't want the Steelers to keep four quarterbacks. When's that ever going to happen? Jack Strand almost played against him. Olamide Zaccheaus was taking snaps in pregame warm-up just to get loose.
7: Now, granted, Tim, no team plans to be in the situation that the Atlanta Falcons are in. So I still think keeping four quarterbacks is a bit of a stretch here. But your point is well put. They literally almost played a fourth stringer in week one.
5: Jack Strand for anything but a third emergency QB.
7: Just in the time being right now.
5: The Steelers might be looking at Will Howard as their number two eventually, or at least their number three.
7: I think that's the ceiling, is as a good number two.
5: Yeah, but they might lose their first guy and their second guy in free agency and retirement this year. So,
7: which makes Will Howard a pretty useful piece, I guess.
5: Exactly.
7: Yeah.
5: So why expose him to the Atlanta Falcons to come back and be on the other side against
7: that, right?
8: You imagine in an alternate universe somewhere, the Steelers decide to cut Will Howard. The Falcons pick him up, and then he plays against the Steelers in week one.
5: Yes, I could have seen that.
8: Actually, I never made that connection there. That actually was a feasible thing that could have, because at that point, Penix was probably.
5: He's still got his apartment here. He's on the plane coming back to Pittsburgh, and Cooper Rush gets Joey Porter disease. Oh, my back! And Will Howard was almost your starter here in Pittsburgh.
8: Dear Lord, what a time to be alive that would have been.
7: All right, here's my stat. A little bit of a reminder about what happened last year in Gillette. In the last meeting, Pittsburgh won the turnover battle 5-1.
5: 5-1, yes.
7: 5-1, and it was bad for New England. To remember, Stevenson was going in for a touchdown and just coughed one right up to the Steelers. That's a huge swing as far as that was concerned. Like, the big sentiment after week three last year, if you can remember, was that the Patriots really shot themselves in the foot. Not so much the Steelers went up to New England, got themselves a big win. And also at the time, we didn't know New England was

0: going to be what New England was at week three last year. So we didn't really have the proper context of how big of a road win that probably was. This isn't a Matt stat, but I also was surprised today. I found out they've only won five times ever in Gillette Stadium. It wasn't Gillette Stadium forever, but you get my drift.
1: Five times in Foxborough.
0: On the road against the Patriots. They've only won five times ever. Only twice in the years, in the 2000 era.
1: Since Gillette opened. Yes.
0: Last year, and then before was 2008.
1: That was the Lawrence Timmons interception of Matt Cassel, where I believe Lawrence Timmons ran 98 yards and didn't score.
0: Yeah.
1: Like, he intercepted the ball practically on the goal line, ran all the way back, and he just passed out, almost died on the field. Like, he was puking on himself. Well, he was a puker.
0: Maybe it was a little bit of foreshadowing for what Harrison was going to do later on.
1: Right.
0: He said he was going to finish his off, get into the end zone.
1: In part because of what Lawrence Timmons did.
0: Should I dance on Matt's grave a little bit now?
1: Yeah, sure, go ahead.
0: So, unfortunately, Matt has Drake May as 0-12 against teams with a winning record as New England's starting quarterback. That's not true, Matt. If you want to just call it regular seasons, I feel you, because we all know that he went on the run in the playoffs last year and got to the Super Bowl. But he actually went to Buffalo last year. Buffalo was 4-0. It was a Week 5 matchup, and Drake May got his signature win against the Bills. So he has one win against the team with a winning record. That's still not that impressive, but he's not an ofer.
1: Did any of us pick the Patriots to win that division? I picked Buffalo.
0: Last year?
1: No,
0: or this year?
1: Year.
0: I picked Buffalo. Did you pick anybody but the Bills? Bills seem to be like a very common...
2: It's crazy because New England was the defending the conference champion too, and that's one of those where it's kind of like, though, the Lions were such a trendy worst to first. It was almost like cheating to pick the Lions to be a worst to first candidate.
1: Their best wide receiver on Sunday might be Mac Hollins or Romeo Doubs,
0: who dropped a ton in Week One.
1: Who is threatening there in that receiving?
0: No one. You can get
1: even without Porter.
0: You can get by receiver-wise without Porter. It's the quarterback upgrade now that you have to worry about. Yes. And if they're in zone as much as they were, that probably feeds into May, especially with his running ability, although you could be able to spy him a little bit.
1: What's yours, Chris?
2: I'll go with some of these things that do surprise me. Pittsburgh ran 14% of their plays with an empty backfield, the highest percentage in the league. So the personnel usage, I thought, that leads into that sort of in terms of what we saw so much tight end usage in the past. By the way, the Jets... quick aside, the Jets had the five tight end, which I thought was like Arthur Smith's like a Rubicon last year. He was going to get the Mariners down. They went to 14 personnel. They went to four tight ends in the field. I thought, just do it one time, just to put the 0-5 personnel. And the Jets actually did it in Week One. It was not Arthur Smith calling the play. But I just thought it was the way that Robert Tonyan never played. We played three snaps or whatever it was, two snaps, and Nowakowski was exclusively a fullback. They only used two tight ends, which this isn't unexpected, but they essentially only used the three wide receivers too. So it was just you had the double, what 21 personnel would be called then when you have the two fullbacks back there. So they did not have any or barely any empty backfield. I thought it's just something interesting to point out. Just the differences again. We've seen so much of
1: Tonyan only got two snaps, right?
2: Yeah. So Tonyan barely played. It was sort of, for as much as they, on defense, did this whole snap count thing was such a storyline on offense. When Bernard only plays three snaps, Tonyan only plays two snaps. You know, Heidenreich doesn't play at all on offense. It's they stuck with who they used. I mean, they only used two tight ends, essentially. They only used three wide receivers, essentially. They only used the two running backs, essentially. And there wasn't even a guy like Skowronek, right? He didn't play on offense. Didn't get a snap on offense. I would have thought, especially with his close relationship with the quarterback, he would get out. I mean, he scored the first touchdown of last season. Remember that?
1: Chris showed up at work today and thought MVS was a Steeler.
2: I did.
0: He's a Charger, right?
2: I scanned it quickly.
0: He's a Charger on the practice squad.
2: I think I saw the tweet that said former Steelers receiver signed to practice squad or something, and I took it literally. I was probably driving a car while reading my phone or something, which is never...
0: Shouldn't admit that.
2: I would admit that then, but...
1: What if you got in an accident because of MVS? Like, what if you, rear-ended a car here on Carson Street because you were distracted by an MVS tweet?
0: Mark Maron has a great bit about that where it's just like, it's never worth it. Like, what are you going to text somebody like, Steelers sign MV... dot, dot, dot. And be like, people were like, what was his last words? Well, funny you should ask. We have them written down here for
1: us. Well, you know, they have those ads, those public service announcements all over the place. Like, what were the last texts that came in fatal car?
0: Exactly. It was like, got the beers, headed there now.
1: Right, exactly. Do you think she really likes me? You know, stuff like that.
0: You know, this, no was the response. Yeah. She's with me right now.
1: Yes, I walked the dog at 2 o'clock. You know, like stupid, banal stuff, mundane stuff. And I think the, oh my gosh, MVS is a Steeler again, or MVS is a Charger. Well, that would be
0: that
1: the
0: been the
1: absolute worst.
2: I was going to say, they should do whatever.
1: If you retweeted, what if you retweeting MVS is a Charger got you into a car accident?
0: How will you look your wife in the eye in the afterlife after that?
2: Sorry, sweetie. This is taking a
1: even
2: hard turn.
1: Even Matt Williamson would look at you. The late Matt Williamson.
0: Sorry, baby. Sorry, I had to check out early on us.
2: He might be hanging out again, yeah. I guess.
0: But did you hear MVS? Did you hear the news?
2: Well, I want to know how many accidents were caused whenever they threw three straight fade routes to MVS in Cleveland with the division title on the line.
0: Well, those were on purpose. People were just steering to the left and never stopping.
1: It was like the embodiment of Ben Roethlisberger saying, I should have thrown it to Juju every time, except they did it to MVS.
2: Rob King's like, and again, they're going to MVS. And somebody's like, that's it. I'm driving to the barrier. I'm done. Because but that shows, I can tie this back into Roman Wilson, right? Roman Wilson, it cannot be emphasized enough, was getting healthy scratched down the stretch last season
1: for that guy in Thielen.
2: In Thielen, yes.
1: Yeah.
2: I mean, let's think about that for a second. Thielen, who's now on a regular gig on ESPN, apparently. MVS, who's bouncing around practice squads and training camp rosters and whatever
1: like
2: else.
1: Juju? Juju just got a tryout with the Jets.
0: The Jets, I saw that.
1: And might not get it.
2: Hey, well, it's Tom.
0: He didn't get the Giants, so let's sweep New York.
1: How about Najee Harris costing Juju his job?
0: And then didn't dress week one, right?
1: Najee didn't dress?
0: I don't think so. They had Singletary, Tracy, and Scadaboo in their backfield. Four running backs is a lot to dress, especially for one to not get
1: anything.
0: Should
1: I like the Giants, or should I just be incredibly annoyed by them?
0: I don't know. It's impressive that Harbaugh made them look as serious of an outfit as they did when they have just such absolute meatheads in Dart and Scadaboo on the team.
1: You know Vince Williams, was he genuinely ticked off about that? That nice interview?
0: Yes, he was.
1: Or was that just for show?
0: No, I don't think he really liked that very much. I don't think he very much cared for seeing that happening.
1: Yeah,
0: I think he wanted them to fight each other.
1: I think there was some genuine, real tension and animosity between Harbaugh and Tomlin for the first few years. And I think by the time they both got their Super Bowls, they looked at each other differently.
0: Yeah. Well, Tomlin booked the 30 for 30 during that interview. He literally said it himself. I can't wait until they make the 30 for 30 on us.
1: On the Ravens and Steelers?
0: He said that to Harbaugh during the NBC interview.
2: The Ravens-Steelers rivalry.
1: Are you going to watch the Dennis Miller thing? I am.
0: Yeah, the Monday Night Football thing.
1: How much of that can you I know Buzz and I can remember that.
0: Not
1: how
0: much, very much. Yeah. Barely any.
1: Do you remember Tony Kornheiser?
0: I remember Kornheiser, because he was after, right? I remember Kornheiser more than Dennis Miller, but yeah, not as much either.
1: Like, Kornheiser kind of filled the same role, even though he was a sports guy.
0: Like, I feel like the most, and especially in my prime of starting to watch sports, like the longest tenured guys in the booth were probably Tirico and Gruden for me. Like, that's one of my formative years, like, of watching football Monday night, like, because I remember in high school.
1: The funny thing is, I can't even keep it straight anymore who's Sunday night and who's, because now I think of Tirico as Sunday night.
0: He is now, right?
1: Yeah.
0: With Collinsworth.
1: Yes, and I've always thought of Collinsworth as Sunday night.
2: And you had Buck and Aikman being 4 o'clock on Sundays.
0: Right, but on Fox. Yeah. Collinsworth was started on Fox, did he not?
2: Yeah.
0: I think that was his first game.
1: You might be right.
2: He was the first guy to step in for Madden as the top color man on Fox after Fox had Madden the first whatever it was.
0: But it's always been Jim Nance, baby. Smooth as you could be.
1: Did you listen? Obviously, yeah, I didn't because I was too busy with other stuff on Sunday. How did Nance and Watts sound together?
0: I didn't really get a chance to hear it that much.
1: JJ,
0: the Vikings game, right?
1: JJ was fine last year, I thought.
0: I thought JJ was good as a number two, yeah.
1: Yes. When you say number two,
0: as their or because he was the number two
1: with Ian,
0: yeah, right.
1: Well, Ian is so laid back and fun, like you
0: Nance
1: know,
0: is a different game.
1: Like Nance is, it's straight forward.
0: Like,
1: you know,
0: Ian can.
1: Ian's gonna veer off, and Ian's gonna like think quick and make puns and make jokes. And I think JJ likes to do that. Like show us, this is the guy who was on the league 10 times. You know,
0: in Tires had that great cameo in that show.
1: So I think
0: JJ
1: he wants to play like that. I don't know if Nance wants him to do that, and I don't know if he feels comfortable with Nance doing that yet.
0: Tony's not done, right? Like, isn't he supposed to come back in the middle of the season?
1: He'll come back.
0: It's a suspension, right?
1: Yeah, I mean, like, it was 6 weeks or something.
2: But,
1: he was in rehab for 6 weeks.
2: But if JJ's a star, CBS will be like, okay, Tony, you want to come back? Here you do. You could do the Jaguars.
0: Yeah.
2: Do the Titans and Dolphins this week.
0: As much as Tony has become such a polarizing figure, he's still, I think, their number one.
1: Tony Romo getting a DUI from a golf course for NFL fans is not like people are like, I can't listen to Tony Romo anymore. Oh, my God.
0: Yeah, it is actually very. It's, you put
1: they
0: it
1: just
0: that
1: wanted
0: way.
1: To get out of the. They,
2: yes.
1: With the things exactly. this
0: get
1: league.
0: Out of the contract.
2: It's the old Mel Tucker situation, right? If that was Nick Saban or if Mel Tucker had won 11 games the next year, Michigan State knew it was a terrible contract.
1: Yes.
2: Into year three.
1: It gave him a great opportunity
2: exactly.
1: to get out of it.
2: So that's kind of what. I think CBS had buyer. Although maybe not if they're paying.
1: Joe Buck just got a $100 million contract.
2: Yeah, so maybe the market
3: to work
2: is
3: with
2: the
3: his
2: market.
3: Wife.
1: Yeah. Yeah. Well, yes, exactly.
0: I know. His
1: right.
0: wife's the sideline reporter.
1: Sideline
0: right?
1: reporter.
0: Yeah.
1: So maybe he didn't need Christian Gonzalez money so long as his wife was getting paid, too. Like, that was always the Tom Brady thing. Well, Giselle makes more than him. Yeah.
0: Right.
1: All right. When we come back, Ken Laird speaking of New England. He will preview the game for us from a Boston perspective on WEEI out there. Ken up next, formerly of Trib Live. This is Chipkus 2 on the south side, and this is Countdown to Kickoff on Fox Sports Pittsburgh 970.
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1: It's our final segment from Chupka's 2 on the South Side. Tim Benz, Chris Adamski, and Tom Offerman going up until 8 o'clock tonight. Glad that you are with us. 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As we've been previewing the upcoming game against the Patriots all night long, Pats, Steelers, 9 o'clock. The pregame show gets going here on Fox Sports Pittsburgh 970 with Matt Williamson and Tom Offerman. Ken Laird from WEEI Radio in Boston joined me on the Breakfast Benz podcast over at Trib Live. That's something that Ken founded, honestly, when its first iteration was Trib Live Radio. I was Ken's co-host for a while, for a couple years, when I came back to Pittsburgh from Boston. Now, Ken's out in Boston, and he gives us a big breakdown of Steelers, Patriots, from a New England perspective, here on Fox Sports Pittsburgh 970.
16: How's it look out there after 1 week for the Patriots? Is it panic in the streets, or Are people pretty stable after going to the Super Bowl last year?
17: Well, it's actually a lot more panic than I thought it would have been after one game. But Drake May has really taken a lot of heat this week, not from everybody, but last year I think we talked going into the Pittsburgh New England matchup early in the season, and New England at that time was just a pipe dream. Nobody knew what Drake May was, and they put together this really unexpected Super Bowl run, which had a lot of skeptics, including Cam Newton famously was calling them fool's gold, and they had an easy schedule, and obviously they had sort of an easy path to get to the Super Bowl. So that happened, and then I think after they lost to Seattle in the Super Bowl, people started to come around to Cam Newton's line of thinking, well, maybe he was right, and they actually were pretty banged up, and Drake May was a little hurt in that game as well, but they got sort of embarrassed. But then for it to happen again after a full offseason of planning, it's been a definite wake-up call. So now it's some soul-searching. Is Drake really the guy after an offseason of, sort of battling with these national perceptions? It's been a tough week for sure.
16: The way that he performed in that game, how directly tied to that was the absence of A.J. Brown when he got hurt early on?
17: Yeah, it was a trickle-down effect. You could sort of see it, which is another, interesting thing. When they traded the first-round pick for A.J. Brown, finally, for the first time in a long time, even when Brady was here, they never had, since Moss left and Gronk, elite receivers all over the place. So they finally got one, and it looked like the best receiving core New England has had in a long time, 10 years maybe or more. But when the top guy goes down, the trickle-down effect was pretty stark. And Romeo Dobbs, who they also brought in free agency, had a horrible drop in the game in the fourth quarter, which came right before one of Drake May's three interceptions. So I guess with a week to figure it out, they'll be better aligned, you would think, to have a plan. But missing the big guy, you could just see Seattle, you know, you just don't respect the B, C, and D guys as much as you do the A guy, and I think it really allowed them to get loose a little bit more as the game went on.
16: So I know you keep an eye on the Steelers, of course, and you're familiar with their secondary. So if Joey Porter doesn't play in this game, and as of the time that we are speaking, we still don't know what Porter's status is, but if it's Pittsburgh minus its best cornerback and it's New England minus its best wide receiver, who comes out better in the wash there?
17: Well, of course, you know, meaning last year, New England had five turnovers, so if that happens again, Pittsburgh will win.
16: Yeah, I think it's so hard to go back to last year and to fix anything to this game because that was so fluky in that regard. I mean, it was five turnovers and the Steelers still barely won.
17: Yeah, but I do think T.J. Watt is a problem for New England. They have, you know, their left tackle is now a second-year guy, Will Campbell. He gave up 14 pressures in the Super Bowl, which is a record, and he was hurt. But he's better, but he's still a bit unproven, and I think Watt and Hayward are going to have some effectiveness in this game. So it's just Josh McDaniels, their play caller, was very conservative in week one. Part of that is Seattle and the way they play. They definitely do a lot of take away the deep stuff, too high safety. And Pittsburgh, I think, you know, you can tell me, is a little bit different. They're still doing the 3-4 and some pressure stuff and a little more zone. So I don't know how they're going to approach Pittsburgh. It is kind of fascinating. I don't expect a high-scoring game. I think it'll be tight. But definitely, that's the matchup to watch, right? New England's offense, Pittsburgh's defense. They both have their issues, and which one can succeed.
16: Patrick Graham, the defensive coordinator, who was the linebackers coach with the Pats when they won in 2014, when they won the Super Bowl, he was sort of waxing nostalgic about going up against the Steelers a couple times, including when he was the linebackers assistant coach with New England. I'm trying to remember, Ken, like, honestly, off the top of my head, I don't remember his name coming up at all throughout the course of that season that I was out there at EEI and watching the Patriots win the Super Bowl. I mean, it just never kind of got down on the defense to his level as far as being an influence. I think we talked about the assistance largely on the offensive side of the ball as related to Belichick, but I mean, is he remembered fondly in New England? What do people say about him now that he's here as the DC in Pittsburgh? Is that being talked about at all, that angle?
17: No, not yet. I mean, to be honest, no offense to Patrick Graham, I'm not sure anybody here knows who he is. I mean,
16: what I'm saying, you know, that was the height of his success. I mean, he's been a DC in other places since then, but it's not gone well.
17: No, and it's been pretty far removed, right? I mean, I don't know when he was last year, probably
16: 15 or something. I think, like, yeah, that. 15 yeah, was the last yeah. season.
17: So, I mean, that's part of the Belichick tree, which has not been terribly successful, unless you credit Nick Saban with him. Maybe Bill's having a renaissance year of sorts. But, I don't think that's going to be a major talking point up here. But, you know, that being said, we just had Tom Brady share Josh McDaniels' play sheet on national televisions, and there were claims that he helped Seattle beat New England in the Super Bowl. So there's a lot of bizarre stuff going on from former Patriot assistants and players.
16: Wow, so that drama continues, huh? The whole Brady-Kraft-Belichick breakup is still a constant storyline up in New England?
17: It's very weird. Brady and Belichick seem to have made amends, and they're fine, despite that being, you know, at the breakup, apparently the major drama, like Bill wouldn't pay him and, you know, forced them out and was moving on. But, now it seems to be a Kraft-Brady thing. Brady has taken some shots at sort of the region generally, and I think he holds a little bit of a grudge for Brady. I don't know if there's an ownership thing going on there, but very bizarre. They did have Brady Day, and they have a statue of him, and I think they paid him to come back, because it's kind of the allegation or the, you know, the assumption. So, yeah, some of the it kind of reminds me of the Bradshaw stuff. I mean, maybe you got into that a little more than I did. You were in Pittsburgh and working in the late 90s, but for a while he was estranged, right, and wouldn't come back, and then eventually it blew over. But
16: yeah, I think the difference between, because I've thought of that too, Ken, actually, and it's a good parallel to draw, but the difference, the big difference to me is the Bradshaw thing almost always has been and always will be one-sided. Like, the organization would just love for him to come back and be embraced, and he hasn't made, like, an ask of the organization. He just, I mean, Chuck Knoll's been gone for so long now, and so is Dan. So, like, there's nobody left for Bradshaw to sort of have ill will towards, and he's come back a couple times here and there. And then there are times where he just decides he's mad again. So, like, and I don't know why and at who, because nobody's left.
17: Yeah. Yeah, I mean, it's a good point. I you know, obviously when he left, there was all those years of searching to find the next guy to replace him, the next quarterback. And so I think New England, at least from that standpoint, feels lucky that they think they have found the guy here after a brief five-year lull. But now it's back to let's see if Drake May really is Josh Allen, too.
16: Is he? What do you think?
17: I think he's got a lot of ability, yeah. I mean, I think he's a top 10 quarterback with the ability to, if harnessed correctly, be a gunslinger and win a championship or two. But McDaniels, I am starting to question whether that's the proper match. He was built on the Brady system. He is conservative by nature. He wants, you know, the checkdowns and the process. And I think Drake really wants to, you know, let it fly. You know, and he's actually his sustaining quality has been his runs. He'll have five or six good runs a game that can really kill a defense. So that package, I think, has got to be developed and accentuated. And right now, I'm not sure they totally see eye to eye. I'm also not sure Mike Vrabel is totally sold on McDaniels. He's a holdover. Robert Kraft, the owner, brought him in and sort of demanded that he be kept when Vrabel came along. So that there's some drama to watch there if things don't go well this year.
16: Well, speaking of Vrabel and drama, is there any fallout from the Russini stuff from the offseason? Has that cloud hung over the team, and how's he been since then?
17: It actually has sort of died. Unless Russini comes back out, and there are some reports that she's going to take a job and speak on the matter, but she's been pretty quiet. Nothing else has emerged in months, so Vrabel has sort of masterfully talked that away. I mean, he just filibusters anytime he's asked about it and moves on. So I don't think it's got any lasting implications. You know, I did hear Mike Tomlin speak about it at the Hall of Fame game at halftime. They did a little thing, and Tomlin said if they lose, this will be brought up again. I suppose that's true, but it really, unless there are more details that we don't know and she makes it a thing, I think it's kind of blown over. So he's sort of, he's navigated that pretty well.
16: How's his defense been?
17: Well, they have a pass rush problem. They had some drama signing Christian Gonzalez, who didn't play last year in the Steelers game, and that really hurt them. And he's good, and they finally got that deal done. But Vrabel, you know, it's killing him that he just does not have an elite pass rush. He's got a good front line. They're a decent defense. They spent some money on Draymond Jones, who was with Baltimore and Tennessee, Ohio State guy, so, you know, there's some lineage there. We just saw his first action, and he did hurt and injure the Seattle quarterback in week one. So he had a little impact, but it's just they're relying on him, and Harold Landry's hurt, to be their bell cow pass rusher. And I just don't see that being sustainable. They have to get pressure with blitzes, which is going to hurt them on the back end from time to time. So they're just sort of okay. They're not great, but they had a good season last year, and they have some new parts.
16: Trib Radio founder Ken Laird talking about Pats and Steelers on Sunday. Last X and O's thing here, Ken. Near as I can describe, the only guy who really hurt the Steelers was Bijan, catching and running over the course of that game on Sunday. The Patriots don't have anybody like him. Who does, except for maybe Detroit? But you tell me, what are they going to do in the backfield? How are the carries going to go? And is there any sort of threat there that can keep the Steelers off balance?
17: So Ramondre Stevenson is their number one. As he had that horrible game last year, he was really the big problem in that five turnover game. Travion Henderson was hurt, but should be back this week, and I do think that's big for them. He's got some elite breakaway speed that they want a timeshare. Stevenson carried it too much last week. So, and they added a fullback, the former Bills fullback Reggie Gilliam, and they're trying to be a balanced team. Again, McDaniel's sort of boring, but Vrabel wants him to take some pressure off the young quarterback. They signed Elijah Vera Tucker, who is theoretically, you know, he was a high pick, a good run-blocking guard, but had a pretty tough week one. So they're in development, but I do think Henderson coming back, they'll probably be more 50-50 timeshare between those two, and that's what they want. They want that running game, and especially now with A.J. Brown out, I think they will stick with it again here in week two. They now have to really retool everything they wanted to do going into the first week without Brown.
16: Big generic sweeping statement. New England thinks they're going to win, or New England thinks the Steelers are going to come here and beat the Patriots? What's the overriding sentiment right now in the greater Boston area?
17: New England thinks they'll win, are nervous, almost a must win because their schedule is tough. They go at Jacksonville and at Buffalo in the weeks to follow, but they're rattled. I mean, the A.J. Brown injury, Drake's performance, three picks in the fourth quarter, the Super Bowl embarrassment. This is a everybody's on edge and at attention, and yes, expecting a win. But you know, as you know from working in New England, there's always that feeling of impending doom that kind of clouds over the city and the region.
1: All right, so my thanks to Ken Laird from WEEI Radio. 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Thanks to Chris Damski. Thanks to Brian back at the studio. Thanks to Tom Offerman. Listen to him with Matt Williamson, 9 o'clock on Sunday in advance of Steelers and Patriots. We'll be back here at Chupka's 2 on the South Side, courtesy of Bud Light, as we get ready for Game 3 against the Bengals over at Acrisure Stadium with tickets to give away next Wednesday here in Countdown to Kickoff.
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